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0: 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The positive difference. That's what
1: faith can do. Hey, I'm Stephen Curtis Chapman. You know, there's a purpose for the journey you're on in life. And maybe it's to encourage someone else who's going through the same things. Someone who's listening right now.
0: I'm Penny at 800-335-1249. What's going on?
2: I listen to you as much as I can, and I'm so happy that I got off work late so I could listen to you for at least 30 minutes because I was having a bad day today.
0: Oh.
2: And you always make it better.
0: Oh, so gosh.
2: I wanted to say thank you.
0: Yep, I am tearing up here.
2: I feel like I really need God in my life right now, and my husband and I have kind of stepped away from a church, and we're trying to find a church, and we just feel like, both of us feel like our lives are kind of like, things not happening how we wanted to. Wanted them to go since we stopped going to church. So we really need them in our lives to get us back in church.
0: All on a hunch, but I think God's going to point you to the most perfect church.
2: Thank you, and I really think that we might have found a perfect one. We just need to go one Sunday because we got my daughter into preschool, and she absolutely loves the church preschool.
0: Uh-huh.
2: So we need to go to, and I think that that's a sign from God that that's where we need to be. I'm so excited about it.

0: there's a seat for you on the front porch. So settle in. Steve Brown has a story worth hearing and sharing. And we've teamed up with Steve and the rest of our friends at Key Life to help make encouragement contagious right here on Keep the Faith.
1: She was an atheist, and her daughter was in a hospital in a coma from an automobile accident. The mother got drunk, and then she drove home in the rain. In her driveway, she turned off the motor, and she started cursing. Then she started cursing God, and she knew how to curse. When she was spent, there was a silence, and in the silence, a voice said, "That's the first time you've ever spoken to me, and I love you." God is there. Even if you've never spoken to Him, do it anyway. If they told you He would be angry, they lied. He'll love you, I promise. I'm Steve Brown. You think about that. Share what you just heard with a friend. Go to youthinkaboutthat.org.
0: If you like Steve's down-to-earth, story-oriented teaching, you'll probably like his book called When Being Good Isn't Good Enough. 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

0: there's so much coming at us. And God says, be still and know that I am God. And I think when we close our eyes and we quiet ourselves and we calm our mind, rather than having visual stimulation, we allow that song to enter into our being. And we begin to process it through the lens of our own lived experience. Now God can pull up whatever needs to be healed in us and speak to that place really deeply in a way that words alone are never going to do.
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0: 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It's Keep the Faith with Penny. It's always really cool to be able to plan a little fun for your family. And when you do, there may be more in store for you than just fun. There may be a lifelong lesson in it, too. Nick Arnett knows that to be true. He is an author and a very funny, family-friendly comedian, too.
1: Other people say you can throw an apple core out the window because it gives the animals something to eat. So they can come down to the road for a nice, big, healthy snack. Now, the most creative rationale for throwing an apple core out the window is it will plant seeds for other trees to grow. And of course, our freeways are lined with apple trees.
0: Yes. Yeah, of course they are. Well, there was a moment in Nick's childhood that taught him a lifelong lesson about teamwork.
2: When I was in first grade, we took off in the station wagon to Stapleton International Airport in Denver, where I grew up. And we were going there because we were going to get to meet the president. At that time, it was Lyndon Baines Johnson. Unbelievable how things were in those days. We went to the airport and we walked right out onto the tarmac. And there was just one of those velvet theater ropes. That's it. We got to stand out there and Air Force One pulls up. It was unbelievable. And all these people with cameras, Secret Service comes out of the plane. And last but not least is LBJ, that big old guy over 6 feet tall, waving his big old cowboy hat. So exciting. And we were there because we were going to get to shake the president's hand. So he comes down the line, and I have my little first grade hand out there, and he passed right over my little seven-year-old hand. And I was so disappointed. He missed everybody's hands except my mom. We felt horrible, but my mom says, you know what? I shook the president's hand. So if I shook his hand, then he's still on my hand. So if I shake your hand, it'll be like you shook the president's hand. And we bought into it hook, line, and sinker. So she shook all of our hands and touched all of our faces. And we left very satisfied that we had accomplished our mission. That's teamwork.

0: sharing stories of people God is using to make a positive difference in our community.
1: My name is Julia. I am here with Celebrate Recovery at Fellowship NWA. So I've been involved with Celebrate Recovery for a decade. Being on the other side, in a way, I mean, no one has arrived. I still struggle, but getting freedom from this struggle, like, it doesn't have weight on me anymore, but also just the graciousness that the Lord has shown me. And I think a lot of times we forget it's God's kindness that leads to repentance. That has just been a huge theme throughout doing Celebrate Recovery and being in counseling as well, is just the Lord's kindness. And I know that a lot of times we have to look into someone's eyes and see that kindness towards ourselves in order to take it in for ourselves. And so having another human being doing that for you, whether it's in the small groups at Celebrate Recovery or counseling, is so essential.
2: Thank you, Celebrate Recovery, for making a positive difference in our community.

0: It's Keep the Faith with Penny. Some people are dreaming of doing really big things like curing cancer or ending poverty, and that's really awesome. But in his new book called You Can Live the Dream, Nick Nilsson talks about how all dreams, no matter how significant they seem, can be used in God's big story.
1: There are no small dreams, only significant God dreams. I like to look at the story of Jesus multiplying the fish and the loaves of bread to feed the 5,000+ people. That moment is incredible, but if we rewind the story, you could probably imagine a mom who's making a kid's lunch one day. And that mom probably in the moment felt very insignificant, felt very much in the shadows, like she wasn't doing much of anything of significance. But because she chose to pack that lunch that day, so to speak, in the shadows, 5,000+ people were fed that day, and Jesus was able to do a phenomenal miracle. You can't overlook the small, seemingly insignificant things. I think when those things are surrendered to God and you do them with great joy and great expectancy and gratitude, God can use those things and use your life to do great things.
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1: He's delivered me from a life filled with bondage and addiction, and he really has just brought me to a better place and restored my family and my career, and just really just brought me to a better place that I could have never imagined I could be in right now. And I just have a wonderful family that loves and supports me, and I definitely wouldn't be here without them and the love and the grace of God as well.
0: But if somebody is still trapped in the cycle of addiction, what would your advice be to them, no matter what the addiction is?
1: With me, it's just being consistent with the little things. Find that time throughout the day to spend time with God. And yeah, for me, it was just having that routine and that time in the morning just to start my day.

0: The hardest thing to do sometimes is making the right decision. You ever struggle with that? Oh boy, I have. And it can be paralyzing. Do I do this or that? This would be better, but that would be, I don't know. Well, Emily P. Freeman is here and wants to help you get to the root of it. She wrote a book called The Next Right Thing, A Simple Soulful Practice for Making Life Decisions.
1: I think when it comes to decisions in our lives, big or small, and we feel stuck, I think one question we can ask ourselves is, am I being led by love or pushed by fear? And fear is not always bad. If you're standing on a cliff and you're afraid, that's probably real healthy fear. But sometimes our bodies tell us something's dangerous, but it's more of an emotional danger or a vulnerability that we're afraid of. And so building those muscles of discernment, of listening to our life, of listening to God and people who know us and who know God, that can be a healthy practice. Am I waiting because this is a sacred space of me waiting to listen to God? Or am I waiting to make this decision because I'm scared? And that sacred wait versus that scared wait, it's all the same letters, just a little bit flip them around. And we can discover, oh, is this a fearful place? Or am I being led by love? And can I listen to the voice of love?
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I think people spend a little more time just communicating with God like he's a friend, not something you have to fear. Not like that big old cold north wind in the sky that's going to blow down and knock you out if you don't. You know, we're supposed to respect and revere God, but that don't necessarily mean we're supposed to be so scared that we can't talk to him, because I do all the time. He's my best friend.

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1: It's okay to like peaches.
2: Yes, you can like those nasty things.
1: I like peaches.
2: Oh, I hate them.
1: Oh, come on. Everybody likes
2: disgusting
1: peaches.
2: But then again, I like cheese.
1: It's okay to disagree.
2: Conflict.
1: Yeah, it is.
2: It makes the world go round, doesn't it?
1: Yeah, peaches rock.
2: Some things are worth fighting for.
1: Mike Donaghy, former lead singer of 10th Avenue North and now an author, is going to be here.
3: I would never have written this book without her ability to disagree with me. I say it's like she loves to disagree with me, which is actually quite a gift.

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1: Hey, this is Nate from Elevation Rhythm, and this is the story behind Amazing. Essentially, everything we write about and sing about is about Jesus and how he saved us from what we could not save ourselves from. The odds were stacked against us, sin was in our hearts, shame was on our minds, but God came and relieved us from the power and the grip of death. So because of that, we get to sing about God's amazing grace, and we get to sing and dance in freedom because we have been made children of God by the blood of Jesus.
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0: if there's one thing we know that's true in today's world, it's that we are not going to all agree. But you should at least agree with your spouse, right? Honey, that moose head looks great in the living room. No, really, it does. It's Keep the Faith with Penny. Mike Donaghy doesn't think we have to like the moose head. It's okay to disagree with each other once in a while. Now, you know him as the former lead singer of 10th Avenue North, and he's got a new book out now called Grace in the Gray, a more loving way to disagree.
1: I talk in the book about my relationship with my wife and how I would never have written this book without her ability to disagree with me. I say it's like she loves to disagree with me, which is actually quite a gift. And it's tough when you first fall in love to even consider that, because falling in love is easy. Falling in love is colors and sparks. Falling in love is all the shared interests and things you have in common. But to stay in love means you need to work on appreciating the otherness in your spouse, girlfriend, boyfriend. And that takes work. There's a great little book called A Severe Mercy, where this guy's talking about his love relationship with his wife. And one of the things they did early on in their relationship was, if the other person liked something that they thought was ridiculous, they took classes in that thing to like understand them, to behold them, to go, that is so weird that you like that. Help me understand. And that really, so falling in love and learning to stay in love can really be a good blueprint for how we appreciate other people who think differently than us.
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0: If you see people around you who are successful, they're not always the most talented or the smartest people in the room. A lot of times, though, they're the ones who would not give up no matter what. Kevin Sorbo was Hercules back in the day. Plus, he was in the movie God's Not Dead and so many more. And he plays Noah in the new movie, The Flood, End of Mankind, which is going to be in theaters in October. But before all that, when he was a teenager caddying at a country club at a golf course, that's when he learned a very important life lesson.
1: And I would ask these guys in the afternoon, all of them pretty successful, wealthy guys. And I said, how did you get to where you were? Every one of them said, you know what? I failed. And then I failed again. And then I failed again. And they said, we used failure and no's as a positive, not a negative. I'm a 13-year overnight success in Hollywood. Did well commercially, thank God. But it took a long time to get Hercules and get my next series, Andromeda. It took a while to reach those levels. So I came out here and every door slammed in my face. And trust me, I had plenty of them. Everything's about rejection in this town. And I did not take those as negatives. I took it as if they didn't pick me, it's their loss. I use it as fuel for the fire for me. To me, the greatest satisfaction was that fight to get to where I am. Because it made me who I am right now.
0: 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It's a positive difference.

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with Penny. September is here, and with the changing of the leaves comes a changing of your life. Maybe it just needs a little tune-up. We're going to remind you of all the things you need to know. Consider this your basic encouragement 101. Contagious encouragement is what we call it, and here's what it sounds like.

0: wife, Lauren Chin. She is one of the more spectacular human beings I've ever been around. Like, she's just, she writes, she sings, she, it's like she can just choose to be good at stuff. And she is a crummy god.
1: I really want to try a new hobby. I want to try cooking something new. I want to have a conversation I've never had before. And there's real joy in being new at something if you will let yourself. I'm going to be.

0: I'm Matthew West, and I'm always amazed by God's grace and mercy in my own life. Maybe you can relate. Please share how you've seen God in your life story. It can really encourage a lot of people today.
1: I'm Penny, ready to hear your story. 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
2: Through a series of unfortunate events last year, I became homeless, and my old next-door neighbors had introduced me to someone who just took me in, you know, went out on faith, and I stayed with that person for about 4 months. You know, everything worked out wonderfully, and, you know, the Lord was looking over me and putting me in a safe place where I could heal, and I'm doing much better today. And everybody goes through such a struggle, and you do feel down, you feel sad, but just always know that there's something higher, there's something better for you, and just keep your eyes on the sky and a prayer in your heart, and look for the greatest thing that can happen.

0: It's Keep the Faith. My name is Penny. Maybe you've started on a new phase in life, a new dream, a new adventure, but nothing's happening. So do you need to change again? It's confusing, but not necessarily. See, there's this little thing called patience. Patrice Washington had to learn all about it. Her and her husband had a hugely successful real estate company, but it crumbled to the ground during the Great Recession. Well, she changed course, and now she's one of the country's top speakers and authors on money, known to a lot of people as America's Money Maven. But that didn't happen overnight.
1: I think after a certain point, it probably took some months, I would say, because I started to get God winks. And I call God winks just those little confirmations that you're going in the right direction. And so my goal was to help people. And I would say, you know, an audience of one is still an audience. If one person tells me that this has been a blessing, I got to keep going. And so every time someone would, you know, comment on that blog, on that freeblogspot.com, which is still up to this day, every time someone would comment on that blog or they would send me an email, and then I started to get on social media, somebody tweeted me and say, oh, I really like that post, I would take it as a God wink and a nod that I was going in the right direction. And sometimes I think you have to be your own cheerleader in these types of situations. I can't say that my husband or anyone in my family in particular was immediately a cheerleader. At some point, I had to accept the fact that the call was from God and the validation would have to come from God. I couldn't look to my family to validate a vision that was not given to them. And so it took years before, it took like a year and a half before it turned into like any money. But I do think that they saw me feeling more fulfilled and purposeful because I wasn't allowing myself to stay in this place of whining and complaining. So because I was just working on something that had deeper meaning, it allowed me to stay in alignment with what I felt like God was calling me to do, to show up as my most patient and most resilient and peaceful self.

whoever wins the argument is usually the one who is least like Christ. You know, Christ was all about humility. Christ was beat on, spit on. If someone strikes you in the right cheek, turn to the left. And so when we're consumed with winning, we're really not being Christ-like.

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2: From a variety of sources. And who the people in our life want us to be.
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2: I mean, really, yeah. You know? Yeah. And I think all of that can make it very noisy and hard to just pause and say, okay, but like, who am I actually in this season?
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2: 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And what do I need to adapt because of that?
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2: And how do I welcome it instead of saying, oh, I wish, or feeling pressure or expectations? Set all that aside. Who am I actually now in this season? And what are the strengths of that? And what are the challenges where I might need some support?
3: Yeah. Mm-hmm.
2: And how can I welcome who I am as I am?
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1: 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Hope. You long for it, and when you have it, things are different. But what exactly is it? I'm Penny on Keep the Faith. Rick Rigsby is a best-selling author and a motivational speaker, and he decided to tackle the topic on YouTube when he made a speech, and over 200 million people have watched it.
2: We have neutered the power of the word hope in our modern day vernacular. We'll say things like, I hope it doesn't rain, or I hope I get a parking spot. But I've defined hope this way. I believe that hope is a quality that is placed inside of our hearts by Almighty God, that places a transformative demand upon us to believe for the absolute best outcome. Without hope, there is no life. So every episode of life has the foundation of hope. And what I believe happens is that we get afraid to hope, or we don't see a need for which to hope. And when I see people that are stuck and talk to folks that are stuck, I soon realize that they're not nearly as stuck as they think they are. If you are breathing, there is still the possibility to elevate your life by simply believing for the absolute best outcome. And whether that outcome turns out or not is not the point. Parallel. In sports, you believe you're going to win until you lose, right? And so winning and losing becomes beside the point. It is playing as though you're going to win. I believe that hope does believe all things. I believe hope does endure all things.

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0: Thanks for listening to Keep the Faith. I'm Penny. It's impossible to know what's ahead, right? Do I go this way or that way? I don't know. But June Hunt says there is one thing you can count on, and there is purpose in it. She's the founder of Hope for the Heart Ministries, a worldwide counseling and caregiving ministry. And as such, she's part of the Hope for the Heart channel at keepthefaith.com. Now, she comes in contact with so many people who just want to know there's hope. And she knows what to say, because she's been there, having grown up in a troubled home herself.
1: Not long ago, I have an assistant, and her son had written a note to the parents as well as to his siblings. All I knew was he was redhead, short, and being bullied. And I said, you may think things will never change, because I used to think that. And I was 16. My mistake was I thought things will never change. Life is a series of changes, and life is a series of choices. It's Jeremiah 29:11. I know the plans I have for you. Now, this is God speaking. I know the plans I have for you. Plans to prosper you, not to harm you. Plans to give you hope and a future. I said, Lincoln, you're not going to know the plan. You can't know the plan. But he says, it's for good. It's to prosper you, not to harm you. Jeremiah 29:11. And I want you to read it first thing in the morning. And then before you go to bed at night. A month later, 4 weeks later, he's enrolling for school. All of a sudden, they've changed his school. And now he's on the football team. I said, football? That was

0: the fastest turnaround I've ever seen. But it's true for God to fulfill His truth in a 13-year-old who is now 14.
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And at Keep the Faith with Penny, oh, you will. 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

0: somebody that's stubborn and resistant is afraid. 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
1: These are the words I would say.
0: Thank you for listening. My name is Penny on Keep the Faith. Maybe you've got a moment to share a story that's very important to you, a story that could encourage somebody else. Well, now is your time to do it at 800-335-1249.
2: This is Kathy Potts. My best summer experience goes all the way back to 1978.
0: Okay.
2: I met my husband on May the 21st. And that was on a Saturday. He asked me out for a date, and I told him, well, of course. I thought we were going, there was this good-looking guy. We were going to go out partying on Saturday night. That was fine. He told me that he would pick me up Sunday morning for church.
0: Oh, my goodness.
2: And I thought, oh, man, you have got to be kidding me.
0: That's so a good sign.
2: Okay. I said, okay, I will go to church with you. Well, that night, the Sunday night that he picked me up that Sunday morning for church, I got saved.
0: Whoa!
2: He asked me to propose to me in December. We got married the following March. Oh. Gave birth to our first daughter the following April. That has been the best summer after summer in my life that God has blessed me with. And he has blessed me with my soulmate. We have been married for 36 years with two beautiful children, seven wonderful grandchildren. And they all put the Lord first in their lives, even my grandchildren. And I have really been blessed. And God has really just took that and just rocked my world with it.

0: I'm Penny on Keep the Faith.
1: You ever heard the saying that we are human beings, not human doings?
2: It's a good one.
1: Susie Larson is a talk radio host and an author, and her books are Your Sacred Yes and Your Powerful Prayers. Now, she's learned a lot going through her own struggles that were so much more than just what we do.
3: Well, to give you the impact of what I'm about to tell you about a game-changing moment with my husband, you have to have just a little background information. As a young girl, I was pinned down by some teenage boys in our neighborhood, and that opened a canyon of fear and insecurity and self-loathing, really. So I became a striver. And so even as a young Christian, I became super striver. I understood that I needed a savior to pay for my sin, but I didn't understand that I had a savior who loved me. And so even as a young believer, I'm on committees, I'm serving, I'm burning myself out. So when you go to that place in those years of everything being leveled out of my life, where I couldn't serve in any committees, I was stuck on bed rest, and then I went back to bed battling this disease. All my insecurities were confronted because I couldn't produce. In fact, everybody had to help me, and I felt like the worst debt to society. I'm almost embarrassed to admit this, but it's true. I broke down and cried, and I grabbed his arms and said, "You have to divorce me." I just said, "You've married a lemon." I was so devastated that to see the fatigue in my 20-something husband, "You got to divorce me. I'm going to go live with my mom and dad." In that place, he said to me, "You listen to me." He said, "You are my bride and you always will be. And if I have to kneel down to kiss you because you're in a wheelchair, then that's what I'm going to do." And in that moment, it was like I saw the face of Christ. I mean, I knew God loved me enough to save me, but I didn't know his love was so personal for me that, in other words, to say, even when you're not producing, I love you because you're not what you do. You're just someone I love. And I think that's so key in this whole purpose conversation, because you aren't what you do. You're someone he loves. You got to live out of that love. But in living out of that love, you're going to get to do some pretty amazing things. But another thing to remember is that just as Christ modeled his love and his service the way he lived, we're never too small for big things, and we're never too big for small things. And that's really important. We're going to do things that are above and beyond all we could ever dare to ask or think. We're going to be called to do things that seem beneath us, but that's how our Savior lived. And I think bringing me back to that place of obscurity, that God would meet me there and even meet me through the words of my husband saying, "Even here, you're worth having around. I don't want you going anywhere." Really, I could hear the voice of Christ through my husband. And it was one of those moments of understanding his love in a deep, profound way.
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1: 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And when I do that, it's just the most amazing conversation.
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0: 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It's Keep the Faith. I'm Penny. Complaining and arguing are everywhere. I think they're at an all-time high. So do you just respond the same way, or is there another choice? Jeff Reeder has heard a complaint a time or two as the managing partner of a Texas financial group. He has a book called Do Life Differently, and he talks about how to handle many of those awkward situations.
1: I think we have lost the ability to disagree agreeably. In the firm, I have occasionally 70,000 clients. I get one that's disgruntled, and they want the managing partner on the phone. And the truth is, I love to get on the phone with them. And I get on the phone with them, and they usually bark at me, and sometimes they cuss at me, and they tell me what has happened and how they were wronged. And as soon as they can take a breath, I say, I am so sorry. That is my fault. And I apologize. You deserve better. You are absolutely right. I promise you that I will get on this and deal with this, and we will make this better. And when I do that, it's just the most amazing conversation. No, sir, it's not your fault. Yes, ma'am, it is my fault. So now we're arguing about, you know, and I just, we've got to live in a world that does that more. Be devoted to one another in brotherly love. Give preference to one another with honor.

0: So we are getting ready to launch into another year of celebrating teachers who make a positive difference. And you're our first teacher of the week.
1: Oh, my goodness. That's amazing.
2: Yes, this is what Emery had to say. She says you are warm. You are a caring kindergarten teacher who immediately makes students feel safe, happy, and loved. Your genuine kindness was so evident on the first day when Emery asked, "Why are you so nice throughout the day?"
1: She did. She asked it a lot.
2: And her family is just utterly grateful for you and that first kindergarten experience is with a teacher who makes Emery feel so loved and cared for. It's really what every kindergartner's experience should be.
1: Oh my goodness. That's amazing.
3: And we're really grateful for you, too. Gibson Real Estate, they're actually going to jump in and set you up with a $50 gift card, too.
1: Oh, wow. That's amazing.
0: Yes. So now you can use this for something for your classroom, but we'd love it even more if you use it to spoil yourself a little bit, okay?
1: Okay. Thank you so much.
2: Thank you for loving on the littles.
1: Thank you.
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0: It's Keep the Faith with Penny. Joy doesn't just leap out at you. You got to be intentional if you want to find it. Jennifer Grant knows that. Now, she's the author of books like Wholehearted Living. Jennifer has a great story now of how a mentor showed her and her new fiancé how to find joy in those everyday moments.
1: We went to him because he was this cherished professor, and we were young and vulnerable, and, you know, I was 20.

0: and kind of nervous about getting married, especially after my parents' divorce and so on. And we went to him to tell this cherished teacher that we were going to get married. And he stopped us before we announced it to him, put on a record album in his office that had a waltz on it, and made us waltz around his office before we told him. And then as we were waltzing around, he said, "Okay, now tell me." And my then fiance said, "We're engaged." And he said, "Hallelujah," and just was full of yeses. And, you know, when we say yes to someone else and celebrate their joy or their new beginnings or whatever they've just said yes to, it can be just the most celebratory, and, you know, it can buoy us up in this wonderful way. And I hope to be like that with my kids. So when they get a new idea, or they decide to try a new sport, or, you know, they make a new friend, and if I can say yes to that, that, I believe, kind of energizes them. Saying yes to each other and leaving the world open, leaving doorways open so that things can happen, saying yes to trying new classes and camps and so on, are great for kids. And even if they fail, and even if they decide they don't like it, they've experienced something, and they've experienced how we made them feel when we said yes.
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1: There's a fear and there's a lie that I'm always going to be this way. 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
1: My name is Julia. I am here with Celebrate Recovery at Fellowship NWA. So I've been involved with Celebrate Recovery for a decade. Being on the other side, in a way, I mean, no one has arrived. I still struggle, but getting freedom from this struggle, like, it doesn't have weight on me anymore, but also just the graciousness that the Lord has shown me. And I think a lot of times we forget it's God's kindness that leads to repentance. That has just been a huge theme throughout doing Celebrate Recovery and being in counseling as well, is just the Lord's kindness. And I know that a lot of times we have to look into someone's eyes and see that kindness towards ourselves in order to take it in for ourselves. And so having another human being doing that for you, whether it's in the small groups at Celebrate Recovery or counseling, is so essential.
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3: 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And what do I need to adapt because of that?
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3: 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Set all that aside. 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

0: Today is Wednesday, September 2nd, 2026, sponsored by Matt and Cheryl Fulton, in honor of all who serve in ministry, pastors, priests, and the dedicated support staff who faithfully serve the church in our community. 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
2: Hey, Ms. Hartman, it's Mark, Becky, and Ross from KLRC Radio. How are you?
3: Oh, I'm good. How are you?
2: We're great. So we are getting ready to launch into another year of celebrating teachers who make a positive difference. And you're our first teacher of the week.
3: Oh, my goodness. That's amazing.
4: Yes, this is what Emery had to say. She says you are warm. You are a caring kindergarten teacher who immediately makes students feel safe, happy, and loved. Your genuine kindness was so evident on the first day when Emery asked, "Why are you so nice throughout the day?"
3: She did. She asked it a lot.
4: And her family is just utterly grateful for you. And that first kindergarten experience is with a teacher who makes Emery feel so loved and cared for. It's really what every kindergartner's experience should be.
3: Oh, my goodness. That's amazing.
5: And we're really grateful for you, too. Gibson Real Estate, they're actually going to jump in and set you up with a $50 gift card, too.
3: Oh, wow. That's amazing.
2: Yes. So now you can use this for something for your classroom, but we'd love it even more if you use it to spoil yourself a little bit, okay?
3: Okay. Thank you so much.
4: Thank you for loving on the littles.
3: Thank you.
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2: There's a fear and there's a lie that I'm always going to be this way. 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
2: My name is Julia. I am here with Celebrate Recovery at Fellowship NWA. So I've been involved with Celebrate Recovery for a decade. Being on the other side, in a way, I mean, no one has arrived. I still struggle, but getting freedom from this struggle, like, it doesn't have weight on me anymore, but also just the graciousness that the Lord has shown me. And I think a lot of times we forget it's God's kindness that leads to repentance. That has just been a huge theme throughout doing Celebrate Recovery and being in counseling as well. It's just the Lord's kindness. And I know that a lot of times we have to look into someone's eyes and see that kindness towards ourselves in order to take it in for ourselves. And so having another human being doing that for you, whether it's in the small groups at Celebrate Recovery or counseling, is so essential.
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0: Today is Wednesday, September 2nd, 2026, sponsored by Matt and Cheryl Fulton, in honor of all who serve in ministry, pastors, priests, and the dedicated support staff who faithfully serve the church in our community. 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
3: 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Set all that aside. 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And what are the strengths of that? 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

0: Good morning, everyone. The heat continues to be on as high temperatures will climb into the triple digits. No surprise there. It just continues to be 100 degrees plus. By the end of the week, into the weekend, maybe a few isolated storms could pop up and provide maybe a little shower or something. It's not going to be a whole lot as summer continues to swing on. Now, maybe by the middle of September, those temperatures will start to drop a little bit. But hey, we're going to be anxiously awaiting a cold front. That's the forecast from your Weather Authority team. I'm KWA Chief Meteorologist Dan Scoff on 90.9 KLRC.
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1: So a couple of things we know about Becky's son. He's a budding entrepreneur. We learned that last year, school year, right? Started the whole mud logs business, selling mud logs, which is brilliant. So that's pretty good. And now he's like a reverse inventor. Like, I'll take this apart, which is great, unless it's Sunday morning in church.
2: Yeah.
1: And there's a glow stick involved. And you're like, okay, this is...
2: Pretty sure
1: more
2: the liquid goes in the glow stick, not everywhere else.
1: But it's so cool that his brain is wired that way to be able to do that. Like, I'm definitely, I got up. I appreciate that about people because I'm like, I can't understand this. Mm-hmm. I'm glad somebody figured out how to do this. I get, though, as a parent, it's probably a little bit like, okay.
2: Yeah, it's only sweet after you've cleaned up and apologized if you needed to and moved on and then been able to reflect. Mm-hmm. But I'm encouraged because there's parents that are reaching out to us who are helping with this. And
1: yes.
2: Joan on the line that helped provide some hope.
1: Yes, is there hope?
3: Oh, yes, most definitely. When the stories go that when he was little, when he got Christmas presents, he would take them aside, take them apart, figure out how they worked, and put them back together. Mm. And he did that with a bicycle one time.
1: Whoa.
3: And his uncle was worried that he wasn't going to get back together, that it would work. And it worked better than when he actually got it. So that was encouraging. But then when he went to college, he went as a draftsman. And he later got a job that was in the industry that builds parts for spacecraft.
1: Oh, wow.
3: And he thoroughly enjoyed it. And then God had a different plan for him. But he still enjoys taking things apart and putting things back together. And it does have its advantages because when the kids have something, the grandkids have something that breaks, he can put it back together.
1: Yes.
2: Aww, so it's like the gift that keeps on giving.
1: Grandpa can fix anything.
3: Very much so. There's all kinds of hope for your son.
2: Thank you. I wonder, is there a way for me to help encourage him?
3: I'm sure that just letting him know that it's okay to take things apart and put them back together, even if it doesn't work, when he puts it back together, he can take it apart and try again.
1: Yeah.
2: He learned something from it. That's so helpful. I appreciate you so much.
1: Yes. Good stuff.
3: Oh, you're very welcome.
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2: Becky has a very industrious son. He's quite happy to take apart anything and everything.
3: Oh, yes, he is.
2: Create some interesting parenting moments.
3: Especially during service on Sundays when you're handed a glow-in-the-dark stick to entertain you, and he takes it a level further and says, I'm just going to bust this thing right open.
2: I got to figure out how this thing works.
3: Exactly. Very proud moment for him.
2: He was pretty proud that his shirt glowed in the dark when I saw him later that day. I was like, okay.
4: That is something right. A kid would be pretty excited about.
2: Yeah, I bet that was fun as a parent. I'm like, oh.
3: This is a lot. I mean, I think the two nights before that, he took apart a nightlight, put it back together, and then plugged it back in and shocked himself.
2: Mm-hmm.
3: So we were asking our listening family, like, hey, is there hope? What does this mean?
2: Because those things that are like, okay, as a kid, either you or if you're trying to raise kids or grandkids, of like, man, this isn't the most convenient thing in the world, but this could turn out to be a strength for them.
3: Yes. I'm excited. I've been encouraged.
2: Yeah. People have been jumping in. Yes. They're like, hey.
3: Earlier we heard from Joan, and then we heard from another listener who said, your son is going to be an engineer. My son-in-law told me he did the same thing, which is very encouraging.
2: I could see that engineer mind kind of be like, I got to know how this stuff comes together.
3: Yes. And then Jessica messaged us on Facebook, and she said, you know what? My son used to take apart the toaster, the TV remote, the vacuum. Now he's 14, taking apart the weed eater, the lawnmower, and other larger devices. But it's been a true gift, although frustrating. And now he's getting ready to, like, be going to a STEM school when he turns 16.
2: Wow.
3: And he's, like, counting down the days.
4: Yeah, because as a former landscaper, taking apart a weed eater or mower, I was like,
2: Was that not your gifting, Ross?
3: Yeah. Well, not in any way, shape, or form. When he turns in 16, he's going to be in an apprenticeship.
4: Oh, wow.
3: Already, at the age of 16, working for, like, a small...
2: That's really cool. That's so they're really like cool. Fanning the flame and being like, how do we do into
3: so
2: that?
3: Y'all have provided me so much hope.
2: Because that's the tricky part, right? It's what's inconvenient now might be exactly what it takes for down the road.
3: Yep.
2: But as a parent, it's that hard, like, okay, can I be patient
3: this
2: here?
3: This is good. Right. This is good. Although it doesn't feel great right now.
2: This is good.
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1: with the God who is your peace.
2: The Lord gives strength to his people. The Lord blesses his people with peace.
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2: Hey, Ms. Hartman, it's Mark, Becky, and Ross from KLRC Radio. How are you?
3: Oh, I'm good. How are you?
2: We're great. So we are getting ready to launch into another year of celebrating teachers who make a positive difference. And you're our first teacher of the week.
3: Oh, my goodness. That's amazing.
4: Yes, this is what Emery had to say. She says you are warm. You are a caring kindergarten teacher who immediately makes students feel safe, happy, and loved. Your genuine kindness was so evident on the first day when Emery asked, "Why are you so nice throughout the day?"
3: She did. She asked it a lot.
4: And her family is just utterly grateful for you. And that first kindergarten experience is with a teacher who makes Emery feel so loved and cared for. It's really what every kindergartner's experience should be.
3: Oh, my goodness. That's amazing.
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0: So there's a post I saw. I actually just shared it this morning on the Morning Show Facebook page, and I was like, oh, yeah, that's actually probably true. So, like, full disclosure. So this weekend, I was one of those, you guys probably maybe have had these when you're just doing the whole battle in your mind. You're like, I know what I should be thinking and feeling, but this is where I'm really at.
1: Yes.
0: Kind of thing. And there's like two or three areas right now in my life that have some

0: school. Mm-hmm. And I was like, man, I mean, I've got a lot of history with God, like decades of history of watching them show up. And I'm like, Mark, what are you doing?
1: Mm-hmm.
0: What are you doing? Falling back into just, yeah, but I don't know.
1: Oh, you silly goose.
0: What about this one? Yeah. It probably should have been like hashtag silly goose. But I thought that's probably why the Bible's just littered with the word remember.
1: Mm-hmm.
0: Is because that's the thing we can cling to. Like, all you have to do is just look back and be like,
1: he's got you.
0: Yeah.
1: Always had you, always will.
0: God, you've just chapter after chapter mm-hmm. after chapter, even the things that I can't fully explain and make sense of.
1: Or don't you like?
0: Right.
1: It's.
0: But he's
1: already written it.
0: I can't argue with, yeah, you've always been faithful and you've always been good.
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1: Now it's just early alarms,
0: homework battles,
1: and feeling like you're always 5 minutes behind.
0: When the routine starts to wear you down,
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0: 90.9 KLRC, and that is the new one from Emerson Day. It's called No Smoke. It's 6:01. Good morning. It's Mark, Becky, and Ross, and we've got three things for you to know as you get ready to start your day.
1: Nonstop search efforts continue in Nepal after a catastrophic flash flood that was likely caused by a collapsed glacier near the Himalayan border between Nepal and China. And it's left more than 1,000 people deceased and thousands more still missing. The devastation is hitting close to home right here in northwest Arkansas, where local resident Rosna Thresha says the scale of the disaster is even bigger than the major earthquake that struck the region a few years ago. Thresha is part of the NWA Nepal Samaj, an organization whose mission is to organize community support during the times of crisis back home. And the organization will raise funds with every dollar going to the Prime Minister's Relief Fund.
0: So much devastation.
1: Yes.
0: Yeah. The Jones Center in Springdale is going to partner with local elementary schools to help teach third graders how to swim.
1: Yes, please.
0: That's cool. It's the Every Child Swims program. Now it's in its third year. The 12-week program is completely free.
2: Good. Mm-hmm. Well, Ross, come on. This is so important. This is such an important issue.
0: Oh, yeah. Literally. Yeah.
1: And we think because we're landlocked, it's not a big deal, but we have a lot of bodies of water.
2: Lots of swimming pools, small lakes. Like, this is super important.
0: That one really big lake right up the road, too.
2: Oh, yeah. That one, too.
0: Yeah. We got all kinds of water around here. So here's the cool thing is not only it's free, they provide swimwear, snacks, and transportation. At no cost to families.
2: Wow.
0: Which that's really, really cool.
2: What a great initiative.
0: And the goal is, they say, eventually to bring the program to every elementary school in Springdale. So shout out Jones Center. That's a good idea.
2: Good. That's so important. And Walmart, this is a big statement, just dropped what might be the most Northwest Arkansas fashion statement ever. What?
0: Okay.
2: Do you guys want to know what it is?
1: Are you signing up for it? Whatever it is?
2: Well, I wouldn't be able to carry it around because it's not really made for me. But Becky...
1: What?
2: It's a rotisserie chicken purse.
1: What?
0: Is this real?
2: Yeah, I love how just funny this is because it was released in celebration of National Chicken Month, and it's priced at $5.97. Do you guys know why $5.97 has significance?
0: No.
2: Because it's the actual price of a Walmart rotisserie chicken.
0: Oh,
1: so, my goodness. Were you on that planning committee? Because that sounds like something you would
2: do wrong. You know what? I wish I was. but they've got the two flavors, traditional and lemon pepper.
0: Okay.
2: And it's not an actual rotisserie chicken. It's like the packaging of it. Okay. It's going to be the purse. And within hours of launching, they sold out. But they're hinting that there's going to be more.
0: So this is a purse that basically makes you look like you're walking around carrying a bag of rotisserie chicken.
2: Just making everybody hungry, Mike.
0: I'm all for it.
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5: Good morning, everyone. The heat continues to be on as high temperatures will climb into the triple digits. No surprise there. It just continues to be 100 degrees plus. By the end of the week, into the weekend, maybe a few isolated storms could pop up and provide maybe a little shower or something. It's not going to be a whole lot as summer continues to swing on. Now, maybe by the middle of September, those temperatures will start to drop a little bit. But hey, we're going to be anxiously awaiting a cold front. That's the forecast from your Weather Authority team. I'm KWA Chief Meteorologist Dan Scoff on 90.9 KLRC.
1: Thanks so much, Dan. And in Northwest Arkansas, we are at 76 degrees, Tahlequah 75, and in the River Valley, that temperature is 79.
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0: 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Morning. It's Mark, Becky, and Dapper Ross today, all dressed up.
1: Stop. I feel like I've been saying that a lot lately.
0: Look at you. Today's the big day, right?
1: Yeah. So today I'm actually going over to Sager Academy, and I'm going to get to do a little teaching with the kiddos.
0: Is this like their chapel, right?
1: Yeah. And I was actually talking to Becky this morning about, like, man, I miss that season. For those who don't know, I was a youth pastor for a little over a year out in Georgia. And it was such a fun season and such a season of growth. Would I do it again? It was hard.
0: It's a tough job. Yeah. It's a really tough job.
1: But I was saying, like, man, Becky, I'm very thankful to be in a job like this where, yes, that was a fun season 2 years ago, a year and a half ago.
0: Yeah.
1: But I'm super thankful that I get to have an opportunity to do it again, even if it's not, you know, my job.
0: Mm-hmm.
1: It was so fun. It was so fun.
0: That's really cool.
1: Yeah.
0: So no spoilers, but can you give us a hint?
1: Oh, yeah.
0: What you're talking about today?
1: So one of the things that I experienced the first sermon that I ever taught was, I'm going to deliver the greatest sermon ever made.
2: Spoken like only Ross.
0: Only Ross.
1: Every child in this room is going to be saved.
2: Oh, boy.
0: Thoroughly captivated with every word.
1: And through my own experience, I realized, like, especially with that passage of who is Paul? Who is Apollos? Nothing except for whatever Jesus gives him, mm-hmm. whatever ministry opportunities God allows. Kind of just, okay, I have my own experiences I can use, but really it comes down to, what do you want to do with this, God? What do you want to do even mm-hmm. with this opportunity later today?
0: Mm-hmm.
1: And I'm really excited to jump in and teach on, like, just the humility of the gospel, mm-hmm. you know?
0: That's
1: so
0: pretty cool.
1: Yeah, I'm really excited for it.
0: That's pretty awesome.
2: Academy, you don't know what you have coming.
0: He's coming for you.
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1: The forecast for today, we can expect those temperatures to once again be in the 100s. And currently in Elm Springs, we're looking at 78 degrees.
2: And I'll be taking a look at the traffic map all morning long. 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
3: There's a fear and there's a lie that I'm always going to be this way. 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
3: My name is Julia. 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
1: Ready for some good news?
2: We are too.
1: Here's your positive difference story of the day.
3: All right, before I even get into this story, do you guys know who Mario is? Super Mario?
4: Yes.
0: Yes.
4: Okay. Character dude.
0: I think Mario, Super Mario was before your time even.
3: Oh, it was like decades before my time. Like my parents grew up playing Mario.
0: Yes.
3: Oh, such a profound character. But when I think of Mario, I think of the themes of so many of my birthdays, late Friday nights with my elementary school friends.
0: Nice.
3: And just honestly countless hours playing the game. But there's something special I feel about the voices behind the characters we grew up loving. I think as kids, we can connect with these animated characters so deeply, and they just become a part of our childhood, our memories, and sometimes even a part of who we are. And for more than three decades, there was one man, Charles Martinet, who was the voice behind Mario. And he just brought that character to life for generations. You were saying, like, that's before your time, Ross. Yeah, and he was the voice.
4: Wow.
3: Mm-hmm. And recently, there was a man named Devin who probably shared a lot of those same birthday parties I did and late-night Mario experiences. And he actually reached out to Charles, who played Mario, with a very heartfelt message just thanking him for being a part of his childhood for so many years. Devin told him about playing Mario games with his mom and how that was actually how him and his mom connected.
4: Oh, wow.
3: And just all the special memories that they shared. And Charles, the voice behind Mario, he could have just replied with a quick thank you as he reached out on social media. But instead, he wrote back with a paragraph. Do you guys want to hear it?
0: Yeah, I would love to.
3: Here's what he said. He said, "Thank you so much for the very kind words. I just think I'm a guy who loves to do what I do, and I'm grateful for every day of it. I hope that you find what you love to do, purpose, your happiness, your passions, and your dreams. I really believe that when you seek your happiness, you're going to find it, at least glimmers of it. And that brings glimmers of hope and happiness to other people."
4: Amen.
0: That's cool.
4: It's awesome.
0: There's just something about when somebody takes the time.
3: Yeah.
0: Right?
3: Especially when it's like some silly childhood character and then he just pours these words of actual hope and kind of wisdom of like, yeah, you're going to find glimmers of happiness, but don't be selfish with it. Share it with others.
0: Yes.
4: And he probably like, he's so busy. He's not going to respond. Mm. He probably doesn't even see my message. And for him to take the time to not just say thank you, but actually pour some intentionality into his response. That means a lot.
0: Yes. It also means I can't ask Super Mario questions in the Wednesday game Battle of Generations. I just realized Ross is all in on it, too.
3: Yes.
0: That is our positive difference story of the day.

0: 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Morning. It's about 20 minutes before 7 o'clock with Mark, Becky, and Ross.
1: In the forecast for today, we can expect the temperatures to reach the 100s once again. And in Decatur, we're currently at 77 degrees.
2: And I'm taking a look at the traffic map, and everything is smooth sailing this morning.
0: All right, so we're going to do in about 30 minutes the Battle of Generations. Ross has to sit out today. He lost last week.
2: I just wanted you guys to have the chance to sit
0: Okay.
1: Sure.
0: I'm telling you, I feel really good about my questions. They were inspired by the momentary.
2: Oh,
0: you know
2: wow.
0: how they have that? There's that display. My wife and I over the weekend got to go see the, it's like a, basically a
2: the
0: Walmart from the 90s.
2: Yeah.
0: Yes, with all the stuff in there.
1: Uh-huh.
0: And we're walking around with all these people. Everybody's like having flashback moments to, hey, remember this? Remember this? I was like, these are Wednesday game questions.
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1: 90.9 KLRC. So it's Wednesday morning. That means the chaplain is in the house.
2: I am.
1: Hello, Chaplain Justin.
2: Good morning.
1: So I'd love to get your take on this. We haven't gotten to talk about this part of Ross's birthday yet. And I have never heard of this tradition until I met Ross. But Ross, I'll let you explain me. Ross has a tradition every birthday recently, last few years, of reading Ecclesiastes. Which, for the rest of us, that's in the Old Testament of the Bible.
2: That's right.
1: No, I mean, it's one of those, like, yeah, I get people reading, like, Psalm 139, you're fearfully and wonderfully made.
3: I am so special.
1: But so I'm curious, why Ecclesiastes, and what's the heart behind it?
3: Yeah, all right, I'm bringing this up to the critic chaplain himself.
2: That's right, I'm listening very carefully.
3: I'm shaking a little bit.
2: I forgot my red pen.
3: Is this chaplain approved? So yes, reading, you know, you are fearfully and wonderfully made is great, unless you're prideful. And that is something that I can definitely fall into. I know you guys have no idea that I can fall into that because I disguise it so well. But I love reading Ecclesiastes on my birthday because I've done it ever since like the first year I became a Christian. And like the Lord really worked through that the first year and just like really put me in my place on a day where it's like, oh, I am so special. Everything's about me. Starting it off with like, oh, vanity of vanity. My birthday is vanity, you know, or whatever it is. I just feel like it helps me and it helps my heart posture of like, okay, this day, like, yes, I can celebrate. I can be happy. But man, it's like, it's just another day that the Lord has made. And I can definitely rejoice, but at the end of the day, like, okay, you know, this is God's day, not mine.
2: Mm-hmm. Interesting.
1: Yeah, wow. I've literally never heard of somebody doing
2: that.
1: Yes,
2: that's
1: good. The heart behind that, though,
2: yes.
1: When you hear that, and you're like, wait a minute. Mm-hmm. Yeah. Like,
4: it's so mature.
1: It's so easy to make any day, much as your birthday, of all right, it's about me today. The world's about me today. And man, that goes sideways in a hurry.
2: Mm-hmm. Right. And then you get to a certain age that you don't need to bring it down. Because you're like, yeah, I get it. I get it.
1: Reminded myself enough.
2: One more year, you know. Whoa, what a yeah. That one was Ecclesiastes. I don't even need to read it. I just know it in my heart. Yeah, that's right. No, but I do think it's good to kind of big picture, find some ways to spiritually ground ourselves. I think a birthday is a good time. My birthday falls in January, so it's also kind of New Year. Mm-hmm. But I've talked with other people that the New Year doesn't resonate with them as much as their birthday in terms of like reflecting past year, looking forward, and having some way to ground ourselves spiritually and really intentionally invite God into that process and His Word into that process, I think, is really valuable probably for all of us. It might not look like Ecclesiastes for all of us, but some way, some rhythm yearly to come back around and say, okay, I want to recenter my life around God. Yeah.
1: Yeah. I think that's the biggest takeaway is it's so easy just to do birthdays on autopilot.
2: That's true.
1: Do in our culture, right? Mm-hmm. Instead of, okay, no, God, what's going to help me lock into you and send to you?
3: And I wouldn't like recommend reading Ecclesiastes to people. Like that wouldn't be my, hey, go do this. It would be find the thing that clicks with you and clicks with your walk. Cause another thing that I did was just like, okay, Lord, it's been a crazy year. Let's walk through like each month together and kind of what you taught me each month. And that's something that I did the other day too.
4: That's good.
1: Yeah, that's really cool.
3: So I think it can look different for everybody.
1: Okay.
4: It just depends on what your heart needs to be grounded in.
3: Exactly.
2: And I'll make a pitch for Ecclesiastes, you know?
3: Thank you,
2: Justin. Life is short, right? Yep. We have this moment, this day. It talks about work in there. It talks about time. You know, it talks about what really matters, how fleeting things are. So it gives perspective. Listen, I think Ecclesiastes is a strong choice.
3: Come on. Nice. But listen, not everybody has time for 12 chapters. Okay, that took a little bit of time.
4: People have time for 12 seasons. They have time for 12 chapters.
3: I see wow. what you did. That was beautiful.
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0: 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It's Danny Gokey. Good morning. It is just about 7 o'clock. Teamwork traffic update for you.
1: Right now, everything's moving pretty smoothly with no major slowdowns this morning.
0: All right. Let's do three things to know as you get ready to start today.
2: And nonstop search efforts continue in Nepal after a catastrophic flash flood that was likely caused by a collapsed glacier near the Himalayan border between Nepal and China. It's left more than 1,000 people deceased and 1,000s more still missing. The devastation is hitting close to home right here in northwest Arkansas, where a local resident, Rosna, says the scale of this disaster is even bigger than the major earthquake that struck the region a few years ago. Rosna is part of the Northwest Arkansas Nepali Samaj, an organization whose mission is to organize community support during times of crisis back home. The organization will raise funds with every dollar going to the Prime Minister's Relief Fund.
0: I heard, I think it was yesterday, they think there are still some people who are alive.
2: What?
0: And trapped in like air pockets.
2: What?
0: From the mudslides.
1: Man.
2: Wow.
0: Which would be amazing.
2: How would you know that?
0: I don't know. They maybe like camera, like infrared cameras somehow.
2: Goodness, wow.
0: But shout out to anybody who's trying to help.
2: Yeah.
0: Appreciate it.
1: Seriously. And the Jones Center in Springdale is partnering with local elementary schools to teach third graders how to swim through its Every Child Swims program. Now in its third year, the 12-week program is completely free, providing swimwear, snacks, and transportation at no cost to families, which is especially important given that Arkansas ranks among the highest states in the nation for drowning deaths. The goal is to eventually bring the program to every elementary school in Springdale. And this is so important in my mind, just like kids not understanding the danger of, oh, nobody's around.
2: Yeah.
1: Let me jump in this swimming pool.
0: Right.
2: Like,
1: it is such a good initiative that they're doing this for free.
0: That's huge. Mm-hmm. And to be able to provide like transportation, all of
1: My goodness.
0: I mean, they're investing in it for sure.
2: I think I was also reading that if families take advantage of this, they also get like a discount for like a 3-month membership at the Jones Center and stuff like that.
1: Wow.
2: So it's a very robust program.
1: It's so important.
0: Very cool. Okay. So if you are craving a slider at 2 a.m.
2: Ross?
1: None of us are awake at 2 a.m. unless we're getting up.
0: Yeah, or us for breakfast.
1: Yeah.
0: But here's the thing. Murphy USA, the Arkansas-based gas station chain, is partnering with White Castle.
1: Oh, wow.
0: The fast food chain.
2: Aren't they like, their staple is the slider.
0: The slider's their thing, yes.
2: Mm-hmm.
0: They're going to bring Crave and Go kiosks to locations all across the country. I had a friend who would drive to St. Louis just get White Castle.
2: Wow.
0: There are some White Castle fanatics.
1: I've heard about that for In-N-Out, but not this.
0: No.
1: Okay.
0: So the vending machine style kiosks will let people order through a touchscreen and have hot sliders ready in about 2 minutes.
2: Yum.
1: If I was still no. a landscaper with my gas station food, this would be my dream.
0: It's amazing to me that you are as healthy as you are. The more I hear about it.
1: We lived off of gas station food. This would have been a game changer, Mark.
2: Man.
1: A game changer.
0: Murphy USA says they offer 1,700 locations around, across 27 states. So White Castle fans, here it's coming for you.
1: Come on.
0: That's what's going on this morning. Your forecast is next.
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5: Good morning, everyone. The heat continues to be on as high temperatures will climb into the triple digits. No surprise there. It just continues to be 100 degrees plus. By the end of the week, into the weekend, maybe a few isolated storms could pop up and provide maybe a little shower or something. It's not going to be a whole lot as summer continues to swing on. Now, maybe by the middle of September, those temperatures will start to drop a little bit. But hey, we're going to be anxiously awaiting a cold front. That's the forecast from your Weather Authority team. I'm KWA Chief Meteorologist Dan Scoff on 90.9 KLRC.
2: Thanks so much, Dan. And in Northwest Arkansas, that temperature is 76 degrees, Tahlequah 74, and in the River Valley sitting at 77.
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0: 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Let's do a little Wednesday game. Battle of Generations.
1: It's going to be a big one.
0: Wow. Okay, Becky. She's ready to go.
2: She is. She's looking. She is envying that little trophy.
0: Yes, up for grabs. It the trophy so of all nice trophies from the thrift store.
1: That may or may look like a urn.
0: That thing has proudly sat on my desk all week long, let me just say. It was glorious.
1: So many people are envious of such
0: a there have been a lot of questions. I will say that.
2: Why do you have that?
0: No Ross for this one because he lost again.
1: You know,
0: so he has to sit out this round. He's over here in the corner for a little bit.
2: Pouting.
0: So Sherry, our queen of customer service here at the radio station, welcome.
2: Why? Thank you. It's nice to be here.
0: She'll rep the boomers. Mm-hmm. Becky's a millennial. I'm a Gen Xer. And we have no idea what he is other than he's the world's best chaplain. Chaplain Justin is here.
3: Every generation and no generation.
0: He's like the ninja. What do they call that amalgam where it's just all kind of, he's an old soul, but young at heart.
3: Yeah. Not as young in body as he used to be.
0: Yes.
3: One day it'll all match.
0: Let's do this. Who do you want to put in the hot seat first?
3: You know what? The guest of honor, Sherry. Oh.
0: Okay, yes. The boomer.
2: All right.
3: Right in the fire.
2: No.
1: Hot.
3: This question's from Becky.
2: Yeah, right.
3: Which photo sharing app launched in 2011 allows users to apply filters and share images?
2: I'm going to have names.
3: Options,
2: I
3: here we go.
2: I might have done that.
3: Okay. WhatsApp, Instagram, Snapchat, Pinterest.
2: Snapchat.
0: Oh, she went quick.
2: Well, I've been snapped. I snapped myself.
0: I never thought I'd hear Boomer Sherry ever
3: did
0: say.
3: Did it sting? It sounds like it stings.
2: There were some stings in there.
0: Okay.
3: Well, unfortunately, here's another sting.
2: Oh, no.
3: It was Instagram.
2: No!
1: 2011.
0: Oh, that's right. And early on, yeah, people would do the filter thing. Yes. Mm-hmm. Forgot about that. Okay.
2: Well, I was snapped.
0: I appreciate the confidence,
3: yeah.
0: though.
3: Yeah, it was.
0: It's like she instantly went back to a memory. Yeah.
2: Yes.
3: All right. It's kind of like invoking the spirit of Ross still.
0: Yes, you know? That confidence.
2: You know.
0: All right, so that's a point for the millennial on the board.
3: Here we go. So this question is from Mark, something Gen Xers would be more up to know. In the early 1980s, Runtz candy became a craze. They are hard, fruit-shaped pressed candies with a glossy outer shell and a sweet, crumbly center. Which of these was not an original flavor of Runtz?
0: By the way, if you go to the Momentary exhibit where they've got that grocery store from the 90s, they have a little replica Runtz. There. That's what spurred the idea.
2: Ew, nice.
3: Fun fact, released in 1982.
0: Mm-hmm.
2: Yeah, and I did not eat those.
0: No.
2: No.
0: Might
2: pretty
0: be good.
3: Yeah, it might be my favorite candy.
0: I had it. Yeah, there was just a certain Runtz. Yellow one that was mine. Not say anymore.
2: Yellow. Okay, lemon.
0: Okay.
2: So I'll need options.
3: Okay.
2: Yes.
3: Banana, cherry, grape, lime. Which one was not a flavor released in 1982?
0: Yeah. I thought she might even know what these are. This worked out even better than
1: I
0: hoped.
1: They are either.
2: So usually candy companies always do some kind of cherry and grape because kids love those flavors.
3: Mm.
2: Lime. I don't like lime.
1: Unless you're Mexican, you love it.
2: It's only
3: put
2: lime
3: it on
2: drinks.
3: All kinds of stuff. Yeah.
2: I'm going to go with banana because that just seems bizarre.
3: Okay.
2: Runtz banana.
3: The correct answer was grape.
0: They actually didn't go with grapes. But they had banana and lime.
2: Yep. Really? What? I would not think.
1: That's interesting.
0: Did you have a favorite, Chaplain Justin?
3: Oh, let's see. I kind of put the whole bag
0: okay,
3: in
0: right,
3: my face and made a fruit punch.
0: I don't know that you were alone. Right. Second round is coming up.
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0: 90.9 KLRC. It's Patrick Mayberry and anybody else. Good morning. It is 7:20.
1: That forecast for today is it's going to be another squelching day in the 100s. Just take a deep breath. It will pass someday. Maybe in September. Maybe not.
0: We think.
1: But also just a reminder to make sure we're checking those back seats before we leave the vehicles. And currently in Lowell, we're sitting at 74 degrees.
0: Okay. Round two of the Wednesday game is coming up. Ross has to sit out this week because he lost last week.
1: Oh, sad day.
0: But we are going to let him step up to the microphone since he's still keeping an eye on traffic, which we appreciate.
2: Yeah, I see why I sat out, because every question that has been asked so far, I knew the answer to.
0: Of course.
2: So you couldn't have me completely dominating this week.
0: Sure.
2: But I am taking a look at the traffic map, and no major slowdowns have been reported across the area.
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0: 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It's Mark, Becky. Ross is in the corner. Can't play today.
1: Sorry, Ross.
2: High stakes this season.
0: Yeah, he lost last week.
2: There are consequences. Sit out.
1: And the week before.
0: Yeah, he has had a rough start to the season this year. It's time for Battle of Generations. Our good friend Sherry, our queen of customer service here at the radio station, is here.
1: Representing the boomers.
0: And what's the hat, by the way, today?
1: So it is just a ball cap, but it has Smokey the Bear.
0: Okay, all right. Okay.
2: Only you.
1: Only Kevin, you.
2: Yes. As a child hearing that message, like, yes. It's all up to me.
1: I know.
2: Yeah, I'm 7.
0: I can save it. Let's do round two. Chaplain Justin's here keeping score. Score update.
2: Okay. Boomers have struck out so far. But we got Gen X 1, Millennials 1.
0: Okay. All right. We're going to put Becky and the Millennials in the hot seat.
2: Wow, that was strong.
0: That was.
2: Yeah, are you okay?
1: I'm fine.
2: It looks like you might have pulled a muscle.
1: I'm dancing it out. I'm
2: okay, I gotcha.
1: I didn't just hurt myself.
2: So this question is from Sherry, something boomers would be more up to know. Milton Bradley featured this TV celebrity on the cover of the 1963 version of The Game of Life. Who was this celebrity? His face was also pictured on the faux $100,000 bill.
1: Mm-hmm. Wow.
2: Oh, the fake one.
1: We had this one.
2: The pseudo.
0: I was gonna say.
1: All right. The real game.
3: Uh-huh. Let's listen to some options.
2: Let's do it. Here are some names coming at you. Johnny Carson, Dick Clark, Ed Sullivan, Art Linkletter.
0: Good choices.
3: Wow. None of those mean anything in my brain.
2: Right. Because you're from a different generation. And I think
0: you don't know any of those?
2: What we're going for.
3: I think one of them sounds familiar.
0: Okay.
3: Say them again.
2: Okay. Johnny Carson, Dick Clark, Ed Sullivan, Art Linkletter.
3: Let's go with Dick Clark.
2: Okay. It was Art Linkletter. All that energy gone instantly.
0: Yes. The boomer's on the board.
2: That's right. Three-way tie.
0: Oh, okay.
2: Hello.
1: All right. Thank you, Dick Clark.
3: We're going to dance it out. The fist stay tied, just saying.
2: Unless you sit out next round. That's right. There are consequences to losing.
0: Yeah.
2: Right? Right, Ross? Where is he? Ross?
0: He's over here. Quietly. Ross.
2: Okay. This question is from Mark, something Gen Xers would be more apt to know. A TV favorite in the 1980s was about a show about a smart mouth creature, Alf, a.k.a. Alien Life Form.
0: You remember Alf?
1: Yes.
0: Oh, yeah.
1: I did not watch that show, though. But
2: Alf crash lands in a suburban garage and is invited by a family to live with them. What was the family's name?
1: Oh, that's a good one.
3: I don't like these questions today.
0: He was a little sarcastic, too.
3: Alf?
0: Yeah, for an alien.
3: Yeah. Okay, what are the options?
2: Options are the Keatons, the Tanners, the Huxtables, the Seavers.
3: The Huxtables.
2: Okay, final answer?
3: No.
2: Okay, what else?
0: What? I think she locked it in.
3: What was the first one again?
2: The Keatons, the Tanners, the Huxtables, the Seavers.
3: The Keatons.
2: Final answer?
3: Yes.
2: For reals?
3: Yes.
2: Okay. The answer is the Tanners.
0: Yeah. Oh, man, that was a close one.
2: That was like,
1: she was wrong on both of them.
2: You were trying to hold it together.
0: I was like, all right, score update.
2: Okay, Gen X has 2 in the lead.
0: You.
2: Millennials 1, Boomers 1.
0: All right, round 3 is coming up.
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0: happy birthday.
1: Okay. Pretty good dance party today.
2: I'm sore.
0: That too. All right. It's time for the Marketplace Grill birthday bash. It is Wednesday, September the 2nd.
2: Happy 11th birthday in Elkins to Raylan Morgan.
0: And Sonia Young celebrates in Rogers today.
3: Bethany Markovich has a birthday in Siloam Springs.
2: And Leslie Bollinger is turning 34 in Prairie Grove.
0: And Crystal Yoder, happy birthday as well in Rogers. All the names going to the randomizer. 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
2: And the winner is Bethany Markovich in Siloam.
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0: 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Wednesday mornings, we do a little something called Battle of Generations. Becky is repping the millennials. Ross is repping no one today. He's having to sit out because he lost.
1: Aww.
0: A little sad today. I'm repping Gen X, and our friend Sherry, our queen of customer service here at the radio station, is, of course, the boomer. And Chaplain Justin, thanks again for keeping score and keeping the peace this morning.
2: I love it. Thank you for having me.
0: Okay.
2: I just can't thank you enough for this honor and privilege.
0: You got a score update for us.
2: And really active service to Northwest Arkansas.
1: I feel like you are the main character of the show here, Captain Justin.
2: So what are we doing?
0: Anything else you want to share to you this morning? Score update for us.
2: So Gen X 2, Millennials 1, Boomers 1.
0: Okay.
2: So it's close.
0: All right. So I got to get at least one of these.
2: Mm-hmm.
0: So that means I get to keep the trophy on my desk for another week. All right. I'm jumping in the hot seat.
2: All right, Mark, it's come down to this and the next question, but also this. This question is from Sherry, something boomers would be more apt to know. The infamous Smokey the Bear.
0: Which is why she's wearing the Smokey the Bear.
2: That's right.
1: Yes.
0: Okay.
2: It's coming together. Smokey the Bear celebrated what would have been his 82nd birthday this past August.
1: Wow.
2: Interesting. Poster, books, and figurines pictured Smokey holding a shovel and dressed in these three items.
0: Okay.
2: Which was not part of his attire.
0: She's covering up that. She's covering up that.
2: That's true.
0: Okay. Which was not part of his attire? Okay, that's my options are...
2: Jeans, belt, suspenders, ranger hat.
0: Okay, for sure he had the hat. I know that.
2: Okay.
0: Jeans, suspenders, and belt. I feel like the suspenders and belt would be pointless if you don't have jeans.
2: I see.
1: You never know.
2: Man, you're a smart player, aren't you? Using your noggin on this one.
0: And that was 80 years ago. Suspenders probably would have been a little more of the vibe. I'm going to go belt.
2: Belt was not.
0: Correct.
2: Okay. Well, that is incorrect.
0: Oh, what was it?
2: Suspenders.
0: Oh, so he had a belt?
1: And everybody thinks he has suspenders on.
0: But they're not?
1: They're not. It was a belt.
0: Oh.
2: It's like big controversy out there.
1: It is. Yes.
2: It's huge.
0: All right. Okay, now there's some pressure because I got to get this to win. Otherwise, we have a three-way tie.
2: Wow.
0: Okay.
2: Can we handle it?
0: Okay.
2: Okay, this question is from Becky. Something millennials would be more apt to know. She's dancing again.
3: I know.
2: What was the name of the shoe brand that popularized slip-on shoes with a casual, laceless design?
3: Okay. Slip-on shoes, laceless design.
2: You into kind of like fashion and...
3: Yeah. Oh, yes. Absolutely.
2: That's right. I knew that about you.
3: Yeah, huh?
1: This five-pack of t-shirts.
2: Yeah. Yep. Your aesthetic. Yes.
3: All of one color.
2: Okay. I don't want to assume, but do you need options?
3: Yes, please.
2: Okay.
3: I have an idea in my head.
2: Right, Of course. Vans, Skechers, Toms, Birkenstocks.
3: Okay. So, Vans have shoelaces. Skechers do not have shoelaces.
2: Okay.
3: I believe. What was the third one?
2: Toms. And then Birkenstocks.
3: Okay, they don't have shoelaces. Okay, well, three of those don't have shoelaces. So these were popular in when?
2: They started. They popularized for millennials.
3: For millennials, okay. Uh-huh. Birkenstocks have been around since Gen X. We own Birkenstocks. I'm not giving that up to the millennials.
2: You're kind of like, we knew the band before they were popular.
3: Correct.
2: Right.
3: Yes. I feel like it's either Skechers or Toms.
2: Okay.
3: I gotta get this right.
2: Yeah, you do.
3: I think it's gonna be Toms.

0: 90.9 KLRC. That's Matt Redman. Good morning. It's 7:58. Ross has not only been sitting out for the Wednesday game because he lost last week. He actually has a good reason now to even leave.
1: Yeah.
0: He's speaking at chapel at Sager Classical Academy, the school here.
1: Oh, we're so proud of
0: him.
1: Which
0: is pretty cool.
1: He's growing up before our eyes.
0: So we'll hear tomorrow about how it goes. It's pretty awesome. That means I'm keeping an eye on traffic for you this morning. Good news is no accidents, definitely your usual slowdowns up and down northbound I-49. But for the most part, so far, so good this morning.
1: And nonstop search efforts continue in Nepal after a catastrophic flash flood that likely was caused by a collision.

0: collapsed glacier near the Himalayan border between Nepal and China, and it's left more than 1,000 people deceased and thousands more still missing. The devastation is hitting close to home right here in northwest Arkansas, where local residents like Rosna say the scale of this disaster is even bigger than the major earthquake that struck the region a few years ago. Rosna is part of the Northwest Arkansas Nepali Samaj, an organization whose mission is to organize community support during times of crisis back home. The organization will raise funds with every dollar going to the Prime Minister's Relief Fund.
1: Okay. And the Jones Center in Springdale is going to partner with local elementary schools to help teach third graders how to swim through their Every Child Swims program. The 12-week program is completely free. They provide swimwear, snacks, transportation, all at no cost to families. And Arkansas actually ranks among the highest in the nation with drowning deaths. Mm-hmm. So this is a way to help combat that. The goal, they say, is to eventually bring the program to every elementary school in Springdale.
0: That's amazing.
1: You said you even heard they're giving them like 3-month memberships.
0: Yeah, if you sign up for this, and the families can get 3-month discounted membership for other resources too.
1: That's a cool deal.
0: And Walmart just dropped what might be the most Northwest Arkansas fashion statement ever.
1: This is wild.
0: A rotisserie chicken purse.
1: And this is a real thing.
0: Yes. So imagine yourself no longer walking out of Walmart with your rotisserie chicken bag. Okay. Now it's like an actual purse. I don't know.
1: And it literally looks like the rotisserie bag.
0: I don't know if I'm more bothered by the fact that it's a rotisserie chicken bag or the fact that I just be hungry all day.
1: Just looking at it all day, right? I know.
0: They released it in celebration of National Chicken Month and priced it at just $5.97, which is the same cost of an actual rotisserie chicken. That's the route I'd go. Look, give me
1: just
0: the food.
1: Wait. Now it's going to take off. Some celebrity is going to be walking around. That's awesome. That's a bit of what's going on this morning. Your forecast. It's next.
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4: Good morning, everyone. The heat continues to be on as high temperatures will climb into the triple digits. No surprise there. It just continues to be 100 degrees plus. By the end of the week, into the weekend, maybe a few isolated storms could pop up and provide maybe a little shower or something. It's not going to be a whole lot as summer continues to swing on. Now, maybe by the middle of September, those temperatures will start to drop a little bit. But hey, we're going to be anxiously awaiting a cold front. That's the forecast from your Weather Authority team. I'm KWA Chief Meteorologist Dan Scoff on 90.9 KLRC.
0: Thanks so much, Dan. And in Northwest Arkansas, we are at 79 degrees, Tahlequah 77, and in the River Valley, that temperature is 75.
1: All right, we're going to get to overtime of the Battle of Generations. See who wins coming up.
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0: 90.9 KLRC. All right. We're in overtime. This might be the first overtime of the new season, I think, right? Okay.
1: And remember, there are consequences to losing, people.
0: That's why Ross is sitting in the corner.
1: Right.
0: He's out this game.
1: And you know what? Between us, he deserves it.
2: It's his birthday week.
0: I love how he says this when he doesn't have a microphone.
1: he just cannot even respond.
0: All right. So Sherry, our queen of customer service, jumped into play. It's Battle of Generations, and we're in overtime, so it's time for a Greatest Generation question. This is something from The Greatest Generation from 1926.
1: Yes.
0: A price of a common good in 1926. All right. Chaplain Justin, what do you got for us?
1: And it's Price is Right rules, right?
0: Oh, yes, So it's first one, or whoever gets the closest without going over.
1: That's right. Okay. In 1926, what was the average cost for rent?
2: Like where?
0: Yeah.
1: Just kind of like in
2: New York City?
1: National average. Yeah, general average. Yeah.
2: Okay.
0: That's wild. Because it would have been like a lot of just homestead kind of places.
2: Rent.
0: You think?
2: First. I have to go first.
1: you have to get your number.
0: This is per month, I'm guessing?
1: Yes.
0: Okay. Okay. Everybody got an idea in their mind?
2: Sure.
0: Okay.
1: Closest without going over.
0: Going over. All right. Who wants to start? Nobody.
1: You got to lock in your answer. No changing.
0: Yeah, no changing.
1: Scout's honor.
0: All right, let's start with the queen.
2: Okay, so I'm going to say $50. Just link it.
1: Okay.
3: I'm going to say $10.
0: I almost went 50, and I was like, I don't know. So I'm going to go 45, and I don't know if I'm. This is probably not going to work out for me. Okay.
1: I can't believe this.
2: No.
1: The office... Like, as a team, we're not going to be able to handle this.
0: Uh-huh.
1: It was $45. Exactly right.
0: Give me that trophy!
2: He did it by himself!
1: I know, it's so disheartening. Congratulations.
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0: 90.9 KLRC, the Jeremy Camp Revival. He's going to be with Mercy Me at the app next month. And next week, we'll give you a chance to win some tickets. Details are coming up.
1: 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Currently in Farmington, we're sitting at 78 degrees.
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0: 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That was Jamie McDonald with Ain't No Way.
1: So Ross had to leave early because he's speaking at chapel at Sacred Classical Academy today. Super proud of him for doing that. Earlier this morning, if you missed it, he had a positive, different story to share.
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3: Ready for some good news?
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3: Here's your positive, different story of the day.
4: All right, before I even get into this story, do you guys know who Mario is? Super Mario?
0: Yes.
1: Yes.
0: Okay. Character dude.
1: I think Mario, Super Mario was before your time, even.
4: Oh, it was like decades before my time. Like my parents grew up playing Mario.
1: Yes.
4: Oh,
1: okay.
4: Such a profound character. But when I think of Mario, I think of the themes of so many of my birthdays, late Friday nights with my elementary school friends.
1: Nice.
4: And just honestly countless hours playing the game. But there's something special I feel about the voices behind the characters we grew up loving. I think as kids we can connect with these animated characters so deeply, and they just become a part of our childhood, our memories, and sometimes even a part of who we are. And for more than three decades, there was one man, Charles Martinet, who was the voice behind Mario. And he just brought that character to life for generations. You were saying, like, that's before your time, Ross. Yeah, and he was the voice.
0: Wow.
4: Mm-hmm. And recently, there was a man named Devin who probably shared a lot of those same birthday parties I did and late-night Mario experiences. And he actually reached out to Charles, who played Mario, with a very heartfelt message, just thanking him for being a part of his childhood for so many years. Devin told him about playing Mario games with his mom and how that was actually how him and his mom connected.
0: Oh, wow.
4: And just all the special memories that they shared. And Charles, the voice behind Mario, he could have just replied with a quick thank you as he reached out on social media. But instead, he wrote back with a paragraph.
0: Mm.
4: Do you guys want to hear it?
1: Yeah, I'd love to.
4: Here's what he said. He said, "Thank you so much for the very kind words. I just think I'm a guy who loves to do what I do. And I'm grateful for every day of it. I hope that you find what you love to do. Purpose, your happiness, your passions, and your dreams. I really believe that when you seek your happiness, you're going to find it. At least glimmers of it. And that brings glimmers of hope and happiness to other people."
0: Amen.
1: That's cool.
0: It's awesome.
1: There's just something about when somebody takes the time.
0: Yeah.
1: Right?
4: Especially when it's like some silly childhood character and then he just pours these words of actual hope and kind of wisdom of like, yeah, you're going to find glimmers of happiness, but don't be selfish with it. Share it with others.
1: Yes.
0: And he probably like, he's so busy. He's not going to respond. Mm. He probably doesn't even see my message. And for him to take the time to not just say thank you, but actually pour some intentionality into his response, that means a lot.
1: Yes. It also means I can't ask Super Mario questions in the Wednesday game Battle of Generations. I just realized.

0: 90.9 KLRC, Carrie Underwood helping out Ben Fuller. If it was up to me.
1: And we can expect another day of temperatures reaching the 100s. So stay cool out there.
0: I'm checking traffic for you this morning. If you're just headed out, still a little slow. Northbound 49 from 412 up past the Lowell exit. Otherwise, everything's moving along okay.
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4: I think we can find ourselves at the intersection of who we used to be, who our culture tells us we're supposed to be, from a variety of sources, and who the people in our life want us to be. I mean, really, you know, and I think all of that can make it very noisy and hard to just pause and say, okay, but like, who am I actually in this season? And what has shifted? And what do I need to adapt because of that? And how do I welcome it instead of saying, oh, I wish, or feeling pressure or expectations? Set all that aside. Who am I actually now in this season? And what are the strengths of that? And what are the challenges where I might need some support? And how can I welcome who I am as I am?
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0: 90.9 KLRC with Chris Tomlin. It's Mark and Becky.
1: You know, Mark, yesterday we learned that this August is going to be the hottest August on record. Okay.
0: And now they're talking about breaking the streak of amount of days with triple digits.
1: Yes. Not a streak we want to be breaking, but no. Nonetheless, here we are. And maybe you or someone you know could still be in use or in need of an air conditioner. We still have some that we'd love to be able to bless a family with. 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
0: Yeah, we've had some really generous friends of the ministry who've said, hey, let's keep handing these out. Mm-hmm. As long as it's staying hot like this, there have got to be more people who need the help. 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

0: Today is Wednesday, September 2nd, 2026, sponsored by Matt and Cheryl Fulton, in honor of all who serve in ministry, pastors, priests, and the dedicated support staff who faithfully serve the church in our community. 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
1: And it's Wednesday and you're here with Mark and Becky. And you know what? It's Wednesday, Mark. It sounds like a great day for some waffles.
0: Waffle Wednesday. Okay, so we had Taco Tuesday yesterday.
1: Waffle Wednesday today. And we're so grateful that you get to join us and you chose to join us this morning.

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0: 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Here we go again, huh?
1: Yes, another day with the triple digits. That's just where we're going to be hovering today.
0: Okay, we're going to make the best of it.
1: Yes,
0: together
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3: Hey, Ms. Hartman, it's Mark, Becky, and Ross from KLRC Radio. How are you?
4: Oh, I'm good. How are you?
3: We're great. So we are getting ready to launch into another year of celebrating teachers who make a positive difference. And you're our first teacher of the week.
4: Oh, my goodness. That's amazing.
1: Yes, this is what Emery had to say. She says you are warm. You are a caring kindergarten teacher who immediately makes students feel safe, happy, and loved. Your genuine kindness was so evident on the first day when Emery asked, "Why are you so nice throughout the day?"
4: She did. She asked it a lot.
1: And her family is just utterly grateful for you. And that first kindergarten experience is with a teacher who makes Emery feel so loved and cared for. It's really what every kindergartner's experience should be.
4: Oh, my goodness. That's amazing.
5: And we're really grateful for you, too. Gibson Real Estate, they're actually going to jump in and set you up with a $50 gift card, too.
4: Oh, wow. That's amazing.
3: Yes. So now you can use this for something for your classroom, but we'd love it even more if you use it to spoil yourself a little bit, okay?
4: Okay. Thank you so much.
1: Thank you for loving on the littles.
4: Thank you.
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0: 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They're going to be at the Walmart Amp this month. Then next month, it's Mercy Me and Jeremy Camp, and we cannot wait. In fact, we want you to go to the Mercy Me show. We're going to do a all-day ticket blitz next week.
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KLRC. Good morning to you. My name is Andrea. Glad to be hanging out with you over the next handful of hours as we listen to The Positive Difference While We Work. This is Leanna Crawford. Thank God.

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90.9 KLRC. I don't know about you, but I could really use some rain around now. So could my yard, for sure. It's looking like sunny skies today. Highs are going to be hanging out around 100. The heat index is going to make it feel a little bit warmer than that. But in the meantime, we can keep on knocking. We can keep on asking God for rain and see when He'll provide.

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2: There's a fear and there's a lie that I'm always going to be this way. 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
2: My name is Julia. I am here with Celebrate Recovery at Fellowship NWA. 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Being on the other side, in a way, I mean, no one has arrived. I still struggle, but getting freedom from this struggle, like it doesn't have weight on me anymore, but also just the graciousness that the Lord has shown me. And I think a lot of times we forget it's God's kindness that leads to repentance. That has just been a huge theme throughout doing Celebrate Recovery and being in counseling as well, is just the Lord's kindness. And I know that a lot of times we have to look into someone's eyes and see that kindness towards ourselves in order to take it in for ourselves. And so having another human being doing that for you, whether it's in the small groups at Celebrate Recovery or counseling, is so essential.
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1: 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This next song is called Good Day by Forrest Frank. And I know what day is going to be a good day around here. September 10th, that's a Thursday, next week, we're doing another KLRC Ticket Blitz. This time it's tickets to see Mercy Me and Jeremy Camp at the Walmart Amp. If you want to know exactly when to listen for these multiple chances during the day, we're going to be giving away tickets. 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And the day before, we'll send you the times that we plan to hand out these tickets. Here we go. Okay. I'm about

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Good morning to you and happy Wednesday. My name is Andrea and really glad that we're getting some time to hang out and listen to The Positive Difference while we work and get some things done today. This is Brandon Lake. How good.

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90.9 KLRC. Man, over the last 24 hours, I've just made some silly mistakes. They were things that could have been preventable, things I've had to apologize to people for, and the people were cool with it. They were like, hey, no big deal. But in my heart, it felt like a big deal. And so I've just felt icky inside. And this morning, I was having a little bit of quiet time with the Lord, and I was just asking him, just being real honest with him. I said, I feel like a failure. That's how I feel. But how do you see me? And in that quiet time, I really just felt the Lord reminding me, you are my child. You are my daughter. And I was just loving what 1 John 3 says. See what great love the Father has lavished on us that we should be called children of God. And so if that's how he sees me, well, I receive it. And we're going to stand up, take a deep breath, and keep on going.

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1: 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And so if you have a prayer request, maybe something's come up today, you want to let us know about it, you can submit a prayer request at klrc.com/prayer.

0: 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That was Holding On by John Reddick. 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

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What a joy to celebrate Maggie at Cherokee Nation Outreach for winning the KLRC Office of the Week this week. 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

0: Today is Wednesday, September 2nd, 2026, sponsored by Matt and Cheryl Fulton, in honor of all who serve in ministry, pastors, priests, and the dedicated support staff who faithfully serve the church in our community. 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

90.9 KLRC. Happy Wednesday and happy noon hour to you. My name is Andrea. Thanks for taking some time to listen and hang out on the Positive Difference at Work. This is Jamie McDonald. Ain't no way.

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90.9 KLRC. I'm so glad that God is a God of order. He is not one of chaos. There's a lot of peace that comes with that. And so I can trust that in the order of things, the fall months are indeed coming. So will the winter months. And here in a handful of months, we'll look at each other and say, do you remember when it was 100 degrees and it felt like it was 100 degrees forever outside? Because now it's freezing outside. That day is coming, Lord willing. Highs today are going to be hanging out, though, in the 90s, maybe reaching up into the hundreds. The heat index is going to be reaching up into the hundreds. Another hot, sunny day.

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KLRC. You know, sometimes a little bit of gratitude can go a long way in turning a day around. And I love that Forrest Frank is here to remind us of that. This is OK. Lord,

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90.9 KLRC. Hope you're ready for another KLRC Ticket Blitz. It was so much fun when we did it with Need to Breathe tickets a few weeks ago that we are doing it again. This time, it's tickets to see Mercy Me and Jeremy Camp at the Walmart Amp when they come at the end of October. So you'll want to save the date for next Thursday. That's September 10. We'll open up the free ticket window several times during the day, start handing out free tickets. And if you want to know exactly when to listen, be sure to have signed up as a KLRC insider. That's like a special email group, a text group that we have. And by being an insider, we'll let you know the times the day before September 10th. So let us know. Sign up to be an insider at KLRC.

0: Today is Wednesday, September 2nd, 2026, sponsored by Matt and Cheryl Fulton, in honor of all who serve in ministry, pastors, priests, and the dedicated support staff who faithfully serve the church in our community. 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

101.9 KLRC. Well, whether this day is going fast or slow, we've made it into the early afternoon. I'm so glad to be hanging out with you. My name is Andrea. This is Brandon Lake and the author.

90.9 KLRC. Man, over the last 24 hours, I've just made some silly mistakes. They were things that could have been preventable, things I've had to apologize to people for, and the people were cool with it. They were like, hey, no big deal. But in my heart, it felt like a big deal. And so I've just felt icky inside. And this morning, I was having a little bit of quiet time with the Lord, and I was just asking him, just being real honest with him. I said, I feel like a failure. That's how I feel. But how do you see me? And in that quiet time, I really just felt the Lord reminding me, you are my child. You are my daughter. And I was just loving what 1 John 3 says. See what great love the Father has lavished on us, that we should be called children of God. And so if that's how he sees me, well, I receive it. And we're going to stand up, take a deep breath, and keep on going.

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2: Hey, Ms. Hartman, it's Mark, Becky, and Ross from KLRC Radio. How are you?
3: Oh, I'm good. How are you?
2: We're great. So we are getting ready to launch into another year of celebrating teachers who make a positive difference. And you're our first teacher of the week.
3: Oh, my goodness. That's amazing.
4: Yes, this is what Emery had to say. She says you are warm. You are a caring kindergarten teacher who immediately makes students feel safe, happy, and loved. Your genuine kindness was so evident on the first day when Emery asked, "Why are you so nice throughout the day?"
3: She did. She asked it a lot.
4: And her family is just utterly grateful for you. And that first kindergarten experience is with a teacher who makes Emery feel so loved and cared for. It's really what every kindergartner's experience should be.
3: Oh, my goodness. That's amazing.
5: And we're really grateful for you, too. Gibson Real Estate, they're actually going to jump in and set you up with a $50 gift card, too.
3: Oh, wow. That's amazing.
2: Yes. So now you can use this for something for your classroom, but we'd love it even more if you use it to spoil yourself a little bit, okay?
3: Okay. Thank you so much.
4: Thank you for loving on the littles.
3: Thank you.
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I saw tonight Christian Life Cathedral is kicking off a Bible study group called Alpha, and it's meant to be a safe space to ask questions about faith and life and meaning. 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

0: Wednesday, September 2nd, 2026, sponsored by Matt and Cheryl Fulton, in honor of all who serve in ministry, pastors, priests, and the dedicated support staff who faithfully serve the church in our community. 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

0: 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We are Kara and Robert, and Kara's got a few days off. Well, I think most of us can remember a moment when somebody made us feel like we belonged. Now, maybe you walked into a room where you didn't know anybody, started a new job, showed up at a new church or school, hey, moved and became the new person in town. But then that person noticed you and they waved you over. They made you some room at the table. Suddenly, you were not an outsider anymore. See, this is what happened to a 24-year-old I was reading about named Adam James. Adam has autism and ADHD. He had always dreamed of going to this huge 5-day music festival over in England where he lives, and he had been putting this off for years because he said, well, I don't have anybody to go with. This time he's like, I just gotta go. I'm going alone. So his dad was worried about Adam, and he thought Adam would become overwhelmed with all the things happening there. But while Adam was actually setting up his tent, there was this group of guys from Bristol there, and they were like, hey, can we borrow your tent mallet? Adam's like, sure. And that's how the whole thing started. They realized that Adam was there by himself, and they basically said, okay, you're with us now. They invited him to camp with them. They included him in everything. And eventually, Adam actually felt safe enough to tell them something that he normally keeps to himself. And he goes, hey guys, I might seem a little bit strange a bit, but I have autism. And one of the guys responded, hey, we are all different in our own way. It's all good, Adam. Nobody's judging you here. And that weekend became just the most important weekend in Adam's life. He wrote his dad, he texted him saying, Dad, I think I found my people.
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90.9 KLRC. Hey, it's Robert. Kara's got a few days off, and I have been building on some very awesome advice from Pastor Craig Rochelle of Life Church, and he had released this list of positive affirmations to help renew your mind. And the first thing on his list, and I love that he started this way, he says, number one, Jesus is first in my life. I exist to serve and glorify him. So that's something I've been repeating every day, and it's really cool. Danny Gokey shares about that right now with Jesus over everything.

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0: 90.9 KLRC. We are Kara and Robert. Now, Kara's got a few days off. And if there's something you should know about me, I'm kind of nerdy. Actually, I'm really nerdy. I grew up just playing a bunch of old like video games, but also computer stuff. I was the kid taking computers apart, rebuilding them, trying to figure out how to fix them. And I've always done that. I still love that. So when I saw this story that talked about old technology making a comeback, I was like, I was already there, guys. A comeback. I still have this stuff. So you'll see that there's a resurgence of people looking for old big TVs. You know what I'm saying? Those CRT TVs so they can play their old games on. That's huge. People are making a lot of money off their old TVs. Something else that's on the rise. There are a bunch of folks like me, my people, looking for old computers that run Windows XP. Remember that? That old platform actually is really good for running old school games. So I don't know if you played things like Oregon Trail or like SimCity 2000 where you built your own little city. So a lot of people are searching that kind of stuff out, saying, hey, I don't need modern technology. I don't need the internet. I just want to put in my game and play and relax. And there's something to be said about unplugging from modern technology just to get some moments of peace and fun.
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2: There's a fear and there's a lie that I'm always going to be this way. 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
2: My name is Julia. I am here with Celebrate Recovery at Fellowship NWA. 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Being on the other side, in a way, I mean, no one has arrived. 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That has just been a huge theme throughout doing Celebrate Recovery and being in counseling as well, is just the Lord's kindness. And I know that a lot of times we have to look into someone's eyes and see that kindness towards ourselves in order to take it in for ourselves. And so having another human being doing that for you, whether it's in the small groups at Celebrate Recovery or counseling, is so essential.
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0: 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We are Kara and Robert. Now, Kara's off on a few days of vacation, but I read about a guy named Brian Guan. And Brian is an online content creator. He tells the world that he did not believe in God, but he was willing to try and act like he did as an experiment. Now, check this out. There's some history here. Brian had been around Christianity earlier in his life, but he kind of walked away from his faith in college. He did find success in cryptocurrency, and then he founded his own company, but he ended up leaving that industry feeling pretty jaded. He wanted something deeper. That's when he came up with this idea for the experiment. For 30 days, Brian would practice Christianity without actually believing in Christianity. So he would pray every morning, something beginning with, "Hey God, I don't know if you're real, but," and then he'd continue on. He starts reading the Bible. He goes to church. He practices gratitude, trying to actually live the things that Jesus taught. Slowly, Brian says he began to notice some things. He said an 8-year struggle with nicotine began losing its grip on him. He became more patient with strangers. He started thinking differently about his relationship with his mom. He and his girlfriend even began reading the Gospel of John and the Book of Acts together. But remember, this was supposed to be an experiment. Until day 20, Brian turned on the camera and he tells everybody, he says, "This is real, dude. Jesus is my Lord and Savior. I'm not pretending anymore." Oh man, I love this story because Brian started all of this thinking that he was just conducting an experiment on faith. And it turns out God was doing something in Brian the whole time.
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0: 90.9 KLRC. We are Kara and Robert. Well, Kara's got a few days off, and there are two kinds of people. One of them keeps a clean email inbox. The other kind of people, like me, have like 60,000 unread emails. And maybe someday we might consider sorting through them. But I tell you what, I am noticing that some spam email subject lines are getting way too clever. One of the ones that caught my attention this week, it had my name in it. It said, "Robert, I'm a little concerned." And actually, I opened it because I'm like, who is calling me out by my government name? Anyway, so I get into the email and it says, "Robert, I'll be honest, I am a little concerned. I've reached out to you several times about our product and still haven't heard back from you. That's unusual, Robert, because you're known to be someone people can count on." Do you see where I'm going with this? I don't know if AI is being used to write this stuff, but this email totally buttered me up and I almost might buy something. But no, I'm going to resist. But it was good.
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Hi, I'm Robert, and Kara's got a few days off. So I was thinking about how Jesus talked about in the Bible to not worry about tomorrow. Tomorrow's going to worry about itself. And the moment we start really worrying, we're just stealing away today's peace. And maybe you need a little bit of peace right now. I encourage you to turn this one up from Carly Ann Taylor.

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0: 90.9 KLRC. We are Kara and Robert. Now, Kara's got a few days off of vacation, but there is something coming up that I want to let you know about that we are all super excited about. The KLRC Ticket Blitz is coming back. We're going to do another one. And this time, you'll have an opportunity to win some tickets to see Mercy Me and Jeremy Camp when they come to Walmart Amp this October. So plan for Thursday, September 10th next week when we open up the free ticket window and start handing out tickets. And if you want to know exactly when to listen, you can actually get that info by signing up and becoming a KLRC insider at KLRC.com.
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0: 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Well, let's take a look at the roads for a quick teamwork traffic update. And from our traffic maps, it's actually looking pretty good. A lot of green everywhere. I'm not seeing any major accidents to report at the moment, but you might spot something that we have missed, and you can always call in or text in about that at 800-909-KLRC.
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0: 90.9 KLRC. We are Kara and Robert. Now, Kara's on vacation today, but I got to tell you, I am so inspired by my daughter, Peyton. She's 19, and several years ago, she decided that she was going to become vegan, and we supported that, and she has been very particular ever since that decision to stick with it, and whatever she decides to eat, she's going to scrutinize every label. She knows every morsel that's going to enter her body, so I really respect that. And then she decides, okay, just this week, she's going to create pizza from scratch. Pizza is one of my love languages, so I'm like, yeah, let's do this. Let's whatever you got to do. I don't have the patience, though, to make any kind of dough. She does it, you know, adds all the yeast and ingredients, and you have to sit it on the counter for I don't know how long, too long in my mind, to let it rise. She does all that, and she creates this incredible dough, which she pre-bakes, and then you add in the toppings. I don't know. I just watched her do it, fascinated the whole time. Now that she has done this, and I am absolutely in love with homemade pizza, I'm thinking she kind of owes the family dinner once, twice, I don't know, four times a week. Isn't that fair?
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0: All right, so looking at tonight, expecting clear skies, lows around 73. Tomorrow, hot again, sunshine, highs around 100. And then Friday, there's going to be some clouds in the sky. Maybe a slight chance for a stray shower or storm is possible. Highs around 100. Right now, it's 98 degrees in Gravette, 97 in Fayetteville, and 101 in Fort Smith.
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0: 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We are Kara and Robert, and Kara's got a few days off. Well, I think most of us can remember a moment when somebody made us feel like we belonged. Now, maybe you walked into a room where you didn't know anybody, started a new job, showed up at a new church or school, hey, moved and became the new person in town. But then that person noticed you and they waved you over. They made you some room at the table. Suddenly, you were not an outsider anymore. See, this is what happened to a 24-year-old I was reading about named Adam James. Adam has autism and ADHD. He had always dreamed of going to this huge 5-day music festival over in England where he lives, and he had been putting this off for years because he said, well, I don't have anybody to go with. This time he's like, I just gotta go. I'm going alone. So his dad was worried about Adam, and he thought Adam would become overwhelmed with all the things happening there. But while Adam was actually setting up his tent, there was this group of guys from Bristol there, and they were like, hey, can we borrow your tent mallet? Adam's like, sure. And that's how the whole thing started. They realized that Adam was there by himself, and they basically said, okay, you're with us now. They invited him to camp with them. They included him in everything. And eventually, Adam actually felt safe enough to tell them something that he normally keeps to himself. And he goes, hey guys, I might seem a little bit strange a bit, but I have autism. And one of the guys responded, hey, we are all different in our own way. It's all good, Adam. Nobody's judging you here. And that weekend became just the most important weekend in Adam's life. He wrote his dad, he texted him saying, Dad, I think I found my people.
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Hey, it's Robert on 90.9 KLRC. Kara's got the day off today. Now, something we love to hear from you about is where you listen, and maybe you're listening while you work. 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Congratulations, Maggie. She shares that she enjoys listening because it helps her through the day and it keeps her focused and positive for her clients. That's awesome. Now, you could also win some free stuff for you and your coworkers from Joy House Coffee, Kaya Chocolate, and Chick-fil-A just for choosing the positive difference at work. 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
2: 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I tried.

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1: 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We are Kara and Robert. Now, Kara's got a few days off. And if there's something you should know about me, I'm kind of nerdy. Actually, I'm really nerdy. I grew up just playing a bunch of old like video games, but also computer stuff. I was the kid taking computers apart, rebuilding them, trying to figure out how to fix them. And I've always done that. I still love that. So when I saw this story that talked about old technology making a comeback, I was like, I was already there, guys. A comeback. I still have this stuff. So you'll see that there's a resurgence of people looking for old big TVs. You know what I'm saying? Those CRT TVs so they can play their old games on. That's huge. People are making a lot of money off their old TVs. Something else that's on the rise. There are a bunch of folks like me, my people, looking for old computers that run Windows XP. Remember that? That old platform actually is really good for running old school games. So I don't know if you played things like Oregon Trail or like SimCity 2000 where you built your own little city. So a lot of people are searching that kind of stuff out, saying, hey, I don't need modern technology. I don't need the internet. I just want to put in my game and play and relax. And there's something to be said about unplugging from modern technology just to get some moments of peace and fun.
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0: Matt Maher on 90.9 KLRC. Gonna be all right. Well, let's take a look at the roads for a teamwork traffic update. Looks like things are gonna be all right as well. I'm not seeing any major accidents that are causing long slowdowns or anything like that. There are some pockets of yellow that feel slow while you're in them, but they're not supposed to last very long. If you notice something that we have missed, some kind of accident that's causing a red zone near you, you can call in or text in about that at 800-909-KLRC.
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1: 90.9 KLRC. We are Kara and Robert. Now, Kara's off on a few days of vacation, but I read about a guy named Brian Guan. And Brian is an online content creator. He tells the world that he did not believe in God, but he was willing to try and act like he did as an experiment. Now, check this out. There's some history here. Brian had been around Christianity earlier in his life, but he kind of walked away from his faith in college. He did find success in cryptocurrency, and then he founded his own company, but he ended up leaving that industry feeling pretty jaded. He wanted something deeper. That's when he came up with this idea for the experiment. For 30 days, Brian would practice Christianity without actually believing in Christianity. So he would pray every morning, something beginning with, "Hey God, I don't know if you're real, but," and then he'd continue on. He starts reading the Bible. He goes to church. He practices gratitude, trying to actually live the things that Jesus taught. Slowly, Brian says he began to notice some things. He said an 8-year struggle with nicotine began losing its grip on him. He became more patient with strangers. He started thinking differently about his relationship with his mom. He and his girlfriend even began reading the Gospel of John and the Book of Acts together. But remember, this was supposed to be an experiment. Until day 20, Brian turned on the camera and he tells everybody, he says, "This is real, dude. Jesus is my Lord and Savior. I'm not pretending anymore." Oh man, I love this story because Brian started all of this thinking that he was just conducting an experiment on faith. And it turns out God was doing something in Brian the whole time.
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0: Triple-digit heat is expected throughout the rest of this week and even into the Labor Day weekend. High temperatures right around 100 degrees and morning lows in the lower to middle 70s will pretty much be the rule. As far as rain chances are concerned, isolated pop-ups not out of the question on Saturday afternoon and Sunday. However, there is a signal by the middle towards the end of next week, our weather pattern might cool off a little bit and rain chances start to improve. That's the forecast from your Weather Authority team. I'm KWA Chief Meteorologist Dan Scoff on 90.9 KLRC.
1: All right, thank you, Dan. It is 99 degrees in Stillwell, 98 in Bentonville, 101 in Van Buren. And thank you for your teamwork traffic update. I see it on the map. This looks like Highway 12 right in the center between Gentry and Highfield. There was an accident there 3.2 miles east of Highway 59, and it's slowing things down in both directions. So hang in there. I'm seeing it turn from red to yellow, and then there's a lot of slow going 49 southbound between Bentonville and Lowell. Also hang in there. I don't see a specific accident, but it is slow between Bentonville and Lowell, 49 southbound. If you notice anything else on the roads, you can always call or text 800-909-KLRC.
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That's Pat Barrett on 90.9 KLRC. Well, good afternoon. I'm Robert. Kara's got a few days off. And when you think about how God is still writing your story, it's actually a story that's being co-written. We get to be a part of it. Remember those choose your own adventure books? It's kind of like that. God is still the author, but he's like, hey, come join me on something that I'm making for you. Brandon Lake shares about it right now with the author.

0: 90.9 KLRC. We are Kara and Robert. Well, Kara's got a few days off, and there are two kinds of people. One of them keeps a clean email inbox. The other kind of people, like me, have like 60,000 unread emails. And maybe someday we might consider sorting through them. But I tell you what, I am noticing that some spam email subject lines are getting way too clever. One of the ones that caught my attention this week, it had my name in it. It said, "Robert, I'm a little concerned." And actually, I opened it because I'm like, who is calling me out by my government name? Anyway, so I get into the email and it says, "Robert, I'll be honest, I am a little concerned. I've reached out to you several times about our product and still haven't heard back from you. That's unusual, Robert, because you're known to be someone people can count on." Do you see where I'm going with this? I don't know if AI is being used to write this stuff, but this email totally buttered me up and I almost might buy something. But no, I'm gonna resist. I'm gonna resist, but it was good.
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0: 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We are Kara and Robert. Now, Kara's got a few days off of vacation, but there is something coming up that I want to let you know about that we are all super excited about. The KLRC Ticket Blitz is coming back. We're going to do another one. And this time, you'll have an opportunity to win some tickets to see Mercy Me and Jeremy Camp when they come to Walmart Amp this October. So plan for Thursday, September 10th next week, when we open up the free ticket window and start handing out tickets. 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

0: Barry Asbury outsing the Angels on 90.9 KLRC. Well, let's take a look at the roads for a quick teamwork traffic update. And the roads are actually moving. I don't see any major red zones or accidents to report at the moment, but you might spot something that I've missed, and that's okay. 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
2: 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How are you?
3: Oh, I'm good. How are you?
2: We're great. So we are getting ready to launch into another year of celebrating teachers who make a positive difference. And you're our first teacher of the week.
3: Oh, my goodness. That's amazing.
4: Yes, this is what Emery had to say. She says you are warm. You are a caring kindergarten teacher who immediately makes students feel safe, happy, and loved. Your genuine kindness was so evident on the first day when Emery asked, "Why are you so nice throughout the day?"
3: She asked it a lot.
4: And her family is just utterly grateful for you. And that first kindergarten experience is with a teacher who makes Emery feel so loved and cared for. It's really what every kindergartner's experience should be.
3: Oh, my goodness. That's amazing.
5: And we're really grateful for you, too. Gibson Real Estate, they're actually going to jump in and set you up with a $50 gift card, too.
3: Oh, wow. That's amazing.
2: Yes. So now you can use this for something for your classroom, but we'd love it even more if you use it to spoil yourself a little bit, okay?
3: Okay. Thank you so much.
4: Thank you for loving on the littles.
3: Thank you.
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0: 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We are Kara and Robert. Now, Kara's on vacation today, but I got to tell you, I am so inspired by my daughter, Peyton. She's 19, and several years ago, she decided that she was going to become vegan, and we supported that, and she has been very particular ever since that decision to stick with it, and whatever she decides to eat, she's going to scrutinize every label. She knows every morsel that's going to enter her body, so I really respect that. And then she decides, okay, just this week, she's going to create pizza from scratch. Pizza is one of my love languages. So I'm like, yeah, let's do this. Let's whatever you got to do. I don't have the patience, though, to make any kind of dough. She does it, you know, adds all the yeast and ingredients, and you have to sit it on the counter for I don't know how long, too long in my mind, to let it rise. She does all that, and she creates this incredible dough, which she pre-bakes, and then you add in the toppings. I don't know. I just watched her do it, fascinated the whole time. Now that she has done this, and I am absolutely in love with homemade pizza, I'm thinking she kind of owes the family dinner once, twice, I don't know, four times a week. Isn't that fair?
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Well, I'm Robert, and Kara's got a few days off, so we'll be hanging out more exclusively for the next few days. That's okay. Penny is the one, though, who is jumping in with you up next, soon after we do a quick check on the weather. Right now, it's Jamie McDonald.

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4: Hi everyone, the hot weather just continues to roll on, and triple digit heat is expected throughout the rest of this week and even into the Labor Day weekend. High temperatures right around 100 degrees and morning lows in the lower to middle 70s will pretty much be the rule. As far as rain chances are concerned, isolated pop-ups not out of the question on Saturday afternoon and Sunday. However, there is a signal by the middle towards the end of next week, our weather pattern might cool off a little bit and rain chances start to improve. That's the forecast from your Weather Authority team. I'm KWA Chief Meteorologist Dan Scoff on 90.9 KLRC.
0: Okay, thank you, Dan. It is 98 degrees in Siloam, 96 in Prairie Grove, and 99 degrees in Tahlequah.
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0: It is the first midweek show of a fresh new month. Wow. I love going through the month together, sharing some uplifting music, bringing you some encouraging guests, and getting to hear from you and learning what God is doing in your life. Put it all together, and this is what Keep the Faith with Penny is all about.
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I'm Penny from Keep the Faith on 90.9 KLRC. 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

0: Thanks for listening to Keep the Faith on 90.9 KLRC. The positive difference. Got words to share? Do it here. I'm Penny on Keep the Faith at 800-335-1249. So what's on your mind?
1: Any ups and downs, you know, and the times that the marriage just seems like a source of struggle. Whenever I've been able to turn to God, I've been able to see that this marriage is blessed and that the unity is the strongest thing that I have here on earth, the tie that really reinforces God's love for me and my love for God.
0: Okay, so if somebody's listening right now and they've tried everything they can do to try to make their marriage better and nothing seems to be working, what would your words to that person be?
1: That it can be difficult, it can be troublesome, it can be all these different things, but if you ask God to work in you and to give you perspective, to give you peace, and to try and see what your spouse is feeling or thinking or going through, that a lot of times that prayer is answered directly.

0: The Positive Difference, 90.9 KLRC. I'm Penny. It's true. Good things come to those who wait. And many times, that's true in our relationships as well. Dr. Joe Beam is Keep the Faith's longtime relationship coach. He's also the founder of Marriage Helper, which has teamed up with Keep the Faith to offer an online mini course called Save My Marriage. 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
1: I don't know what to do about a situation. I've been dating this gentleman for 6 months. It's been going well. You know, I feel like he's the gentleman that I want to be with for marriage. And my question is, I don't want to waste my time. I mean, if this man is not for me, then let the Lord take him away. But if he is, that, you know, he would propose to me. What's the best way to go about that? You know, I'd like to be married in no more than a year and a half.
2: I guess I'm having a question as to why the time limit. I remember several years ago, a friend of mine, he was a physician, a great man. I thought the world of him. His wife contracted a disease and died suddenly. We talked about it many times afterwards. He missed her terribly and began to tell me that, well, for the sake of my children, I need to have another wife. And he set a deadline. I kept telling him, I think this is a very bad idea, because if you set a deadline, you're going to make decisions that you shouldn't be making before you should make them. Just let a relationship develop as it should. Well, my friend didn't listen to me, and he went ahead and married within his deadline. Within a year of that, he was the most miserable man I'd ever seen. He would talk to me, Joe, it's just not working. Why was I so blind? Why could I not see? Well, I kept telling him, I think you didn't see because you put the deadline in place of the relationship. So here's a recipe for you. I would suggest that in any relationship, the recipe is always let things progress at their own speed. Now, surely there comes a time when you say, you know, 15 years, this is too long. So you don't let that occur. I'm being facetious. Obviously not 15 years, but only 6 months. I suggest you be extremely careful here. Back off and let things occur as they should occur. Relationships take time, but let it happen as it happens with no artificial deadlines. I think it'll lead you to a much happier conclusion.

0: of the things that I've experienced with Sweet Maria is that she could not be more different than me. But I'm not trying to be like her, and she's not trying to be like me. We're trying to be like Jesus.
1: So speak life, speak life, to the deadest, darkest night.
0: And to speak well of each other. Have you seen, what she's doing? It's just saying the truth, and then you'll see what you're looking for.

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1: Been sober 3 years from alcohol, and he had not yet been able to admit or see for himself, even though everybody could see it on the outside. 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
1: There's a fear and there's a lie that I'm always going to be this way. 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That's not true. That is a lie. And he is bigger than all of these things that we're struggling with, and he does have the power to overcome.
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1: My name is Julia. I am here with Celebrate Recovery at Fellowship NWA. 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I mean, no one has arrived. I still struggle, but getting freedom from this struggle, like it doesn't have weight on me anymore, but also just the graciousness that the Lord has shown me. And I think a lot of times we forget it's God's kindness that leads to repentance. That has just been a huge theme throughout doing Celebrate Recovery and being in counseling as well, is just the Lord's kindness. And I know that a lot of times we have to look into someone's eyes and see that kindness towards ourselves in order to take it in for ourselves. And so having another human being doing that for you, whether it's in the small groups at Celebrate Recovery or counseling, is so essential.
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0: It's Keep the Faith with Penny. Just because you hit rock bottom doesn't mean you have to stay there. Irene Rollins is an author and a speaker who struggled with a hidden alcohol addiction for years, but she wasn't the only one in her family. Her husband also struggled with an addiction, a different kind of one. His was to food, but the two of them found freedom, and she shares about it in her book, Reframe Your Shame.
1: My using this food could take me to a place emotionally. And is it destructive to me? So my husband ballooned up to 420 pounds. He was using food to medicate. And he had a problem when he got to the hospital and hit rock bottom and they said, you're in congestive heart failure. That's when he turned his life around. Finally, after, you know, we had been married 18 years at that point. I'd been sober 3 years from alcohol, and he had not yet been able to admit or see for himself, even though everybody could see it on the outside. It took a lot to get him to be able to finally accept for himself and admit that he had a problem and he needed help. Gastric sleeve surgery, 150 pounds later, we're living our best life, have a relationship with our kids and our marriage that is far more than what we could have ever imagined. We're experiencing life, vacation, exercise, things that when he was in his using food, we were not able to enjoy. So looking at your life and getting honest and admitting, is this getting out of hand? And maybe I need to limit it or stop because I have the propensity of it going down the slippery slope towards addiction.
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0: I'm Penny on Keep the Faith. There are times in your life when you feel the struggle and strain of a painful past.
1: In the eye of the storm, you remain in control.
2: Yes, you do.
0: Ryan Stevenson is hearing the cheers of the crowd now, but that has not always been the case.
3: I didn't grow normally like other kids. I didn't hit puberty till I was 18. So I stayed the body of a sixth grader until almost college. If there's anybody on the planet that feels like an outcast, I get it. And I lived that. And so I'm super sensitive when I see other people who just aren't living up to the standard, who are completely overlooked by everybody else because I was that kid. You know, when I started to grow and, you know, later on in my adult life and my married life, you know, things like being dropped from a record label, all those wounds just come straight to the surface of being rejected. Nobody wants a thing to do with me. And I know the one thing that unifies every one of us is that we're all just people. None of us are immune to trials, not feeling good enough, not feeling wanted. It can make all those insecurities just become very real, and we believe them. And I'm starting to see that what we perceive as failure, God sees as some of the most beautiful, intricate, monumental steps of our journey. Like, he sees those as pivotal points in our story because those are the things that help us grow.
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4: and on your smart speaker, too.

Wow. Here we are, a fresh new month with fresh new opportunities to make things better for you and those around you. Maybe what stands between you and making that happen is some contagious encouragement. And it's a good thing we got a lot of that. I'm Penny. This is Keep the Faith. And this is what contagious encouragement is all about.